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1: For your Sunday, you should be looking at sunny skies with clouds increasing this afternoon. A high could hit 28, humidex 33. Tonight, clouds with a 40% chance of showers overnight and the risk of a thunderstorm. A low could dip to 18. Tomorrow, expect clouds, a 60% chance of showers, and a high of 25.
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The River.

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1: For your Sunday, you should be looking at sunny skies with clouds increasing this afternoon. A high could hit 28, the Humidex 33. Tonight, clouds with a 40% chance of showers overnight and the risk of a thunderstorm. The low could dip to 18. Tomorrow, expect clouds, a 60% chance of showers, and a high of 25.
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She loves the theater, doesn't come late. She'd never bother

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1: For your Sunday, you should be looking at sunny skies with clouds increasing this afternoon. A high could hit 28, the Humidex 33. Tonight, clouds with a 40% chance of showers overnight and the risk of a thunderstorm. The low could dip to 18. Tomorrow, expect clouds, a 60% chance of showers, and a high of 25.
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1: For your Sunday, you should be looking at sunny skies with clouds increasing this afternoon. A high could hit 28, the humidex 33. Tonight, clouds with a 40% chance of showers overnight and the risk of a thunderstorm. A low could dip to 18. Tomorrow, expect clouds, a 60% chance of showers, and a high of 25.
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Your host is former Member of Parliament Murray Calder. 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Right after the Thursday night replay, we partner with Whiteman TV to present What's Happening from either Mount Forest or Minto. 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Town Hall with Murray Calder, then Whiteman's What's Happening every week, only on 88.7 The River. 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

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Everyone except you. I'm going to bed too. Get the lights on your way up, will ya?

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1: For your Monday, you should be looking at cloudy skies. There's a 40% chance of showers early this morning, along with the risk of a thunderstorm. The high could hit 27, the humidex 32. Tonight, clear skies with a low of 14. Tomorrow, expect sun and a high of 27.
2: From farm lanes to front porches, from Main Street to back roads, good morning from the river.
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Good morning. Just after 6 o'clock on 88.7 The River, local radio at its best. That was She Will Be Loved by Maroon 5. Eric here on The Morning Show. I'll be with you for the next few hours. Coming up, the Bare Naked Ladies this hour, Train, as well as Big Mountain, the band, Charlie Pluth, and just a little bit, as well as some Paramore. Right now, it's the new one from Taylor Swift from the Toy Story 5 soundtrack, I Knew It, I Knew You, Taylor Swift, 88.7 The River.

That was the Black Eyed Peas, and they promised that tonight is going to be a good night. Well, that's a big promise to make at 6 o'clock in the morning. Personally, I'm aiming for a more mediocre day where I don't spill coffee on my shirt. You're locked on to 88.7 The River, local radio at its best. Let's slow it down a bit now and throw it back to 1982 with the Paolas. They're singing I Never Said I Love You, a classic track, and coincidentally, the exact phrase I think my dog was trying to tell me this morning. Let's hear it.

Start your morning with the station that knows where you live. 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

Good morning, Eric here on the morning show just after 6:30. That was Fleetwood Mac with Go Your Own Way. Fantastic tunes coming up, and I'll be with you for the next few hours. How was the weekend, everybody? Already into August, and it feels like it's going to fly by. We'll talk about more stuff coming up for the next couple of weekends here in August. What are your last couple of summer plans? Are you already back to school shopping, getting the kids ready that way? Do you have one more big adventure plan before the leaves start to change? It's noticeable out there. Some of the much older trees around Mount Forest already dropping a few of those. They didn't even have a chance to change color before they fall to the ground there. Coming up later on today, or this evening, you're going to hear Humble and Fred, a snippet from their podcast, as well as Farm Talk coming up later on after that. A lot of those shows are also available on our archives page. If you head to 887theriver.ca, head to the archive button, find some of the shows there. You'll be able to download them or listen online at whatever time you would like. 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
2: For your Monday, you should be looking at cloudy skies. There's a 40% chance of showers early this morning, along with the risk of a thunderstorm. The high could hit 27, the humidex 32. Tonight, clear skies with a low of 14. Tomorrow, expect sun and a high of 27.
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0: Big Mountain Baby, I Love Your Way, 88.7 The River, local radio at its best. Good morning, Eric here on The Morning Show. More great music coming up this hour. Train in just a little bit, as well as the Bare Naked Ladies and some Imagine Dragons. Stick around for great tunes this morning, starting Monday off with great music. And we'll see what else we get up to this morning. Here in Mount Forest, coming up on Wednesday, of course, that's always bingo day here from the Mount Forest Lions. But the Sportsplex has lots of other stuff going on as well. So coming up this Wednesday and every single Wednesday, the Mount Forest District Seniors Group have euchre, doubles euchre, as well as other games. It's $3 a person, as I mentioned, at the Mount Forest Sportsplex. That's 850 Princess Street. They have all of this in the Leisure Hall every Wednesday from 1 p.m. until 3:30 p.m. Seniors, head on down to the Mount Forest District Sports Complex every Wednesday from 1 p.m. till 3:30 p.m. $3 a person to play euchre, doubles euchre, and other games. Keep an eye out on Facebook as well for Kay Ayers' posts about this, about any updates or more information you might need about it. Reach out to Kay, and she'll absolutely be able to help you out with this one. A fun seniors event every Wednesday, 1 until 3 p.m. every Wednesday at the Mount Forest Sports Complex. Doubles euchre, and other games. $3 a person. Seniors, have some fun this Wednesday at the Sports Complex.
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That was Queen with Crazy Little Thing Called Love. And honestly, Freddie, same. It really is a crazy, confusing thing. Kind of like when I'm trying to find a decent parking spot when I go to shop at No Frills. You're waking up on 88.7 The River, local radio at its best. Up next, we are going to pivot hard from romantic confusion to pure paranoia. Here's Imagine Dragons with Enemy. They're going to sing about how everybody wants to be my enemy. And that's kind of exactly how I feel when I forget to bring donuts into the studio in the morning. Let's get into it.

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2: For your Monday, you should be looking at cloudy skies. There's a 40% chance of showers early this morning, along with the risk of a thunderstorm. The high could hit 27, the humidex 32. Tonight, clear skies with a low of 14. Tomorrow, expect sun and a high of 27.
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3: 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My name's Chris. I'm here with Amy Gross today, the manager of community services for Mapleton. How are you doing, Amy?
4: I'm great. Thanks, Chris.
3: Thank you so much for joining us today. We want to talk about the Simmons Bridge Rehabilitation Project that's going on out that way. Tell us about the Simmons Bridge and the rehabilitation project.
4: So the Simmons Bridge has been closed now for just over a month, I believe. And we are putting effort into supporting our local businesses downtown Drayton, as it is a main access into our downtown core. Also for our community, it is a main artery running through there. It is infrastructure that belongs to the County of Wellington. So we've been working hard with them to come up with some creative ideas to support our community during the bridge closure time.
3: It's always painful when a bridge has to come out of commission for a while and shut down a road for any township or municipality, but it's necessary repair work that has to be done as well. So you said lots of creative ideas. Tell us about some of the things going on over in Drayton this summer.
4: As part of our efforts to support our local business community during the closure, we have come up with Drayton Worth the Detour campaign, and we have a passport campaign running right now where you can visit local businesses. When you visit them, have a service, or purchase an item, you are able to get a sticker. And once you fill your passport with stickers, you need to visit 6 different businesses. You can send it back in and drop it in one of our ballot boxes. And we have some cash prizes where you can win some money to be spent back into our local community to support those businesses.
3: That's a great incentive to get people to come out and continue shopping in Drayton. And there is so much to do and see in Drayton as well.
4: That's right. So you can come and visit us. You can visit one of our local restaurants. You can visit the theater. There's lots to do in town. One of our other events that we're looking forward to is our block party, which is coming up at the end of August as well. So we're going to put the closure to good use and have a street dance party on the 21st of August as well.
3: When these road closures and infrastructure upgrades have to happen, it is always a challenge for the businesses. How are you finding the participation from them as you're trying to do stuff to support and help out?
4: The participation from our local businesses has been phenomenal. The uptake on our campaign for our passports for the Drayton Worth the Detour campaign has been fantastic. We actually ran out of cards and had to order some more and get them distributed, which is great. That's what we want to see.
3: Perfect. Just added incentives for people to be coming down and continuing to shop downtown. And it's really not that painful.
4: No, it's not bad. You have to do, depending which way you're coming into town, you might have to do a little country block tour, but in Mapleton, it's always a beautiful drive.
3: What else is going on this summer over in Mapleton?
4: We have our farmers markets happening. We have one coming up in August, the first Monday of the month for August and September. So our last two markets will take place on those dates.
3: Fantastic. Amy, thank you so much for joining us today. We've been talking about the Simmons Bridge Rehabilitation and the Drayton Worth the Detour program going on. So if you are looking to get shopping this summer in the community, head on over to Mapleton, help out the people in Drayton and support them while the bridge is out. Amy, thanks again for joining us today.
4: Thank you so much.
3: And thanks everyone for listening. 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

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That was Feel It Again by The Honeymoon Suites. Eric here on The Morning Show, not long after 7 o'clock. Thank you for tuning in on your Monday morning, starting the day off with us here on The River. I'll be with you for the next couple of hours. Great music coming up this hour. Johnny Orlando, some Down with Webster, The Gin Blossoms, and some Bill Medley and Jennifer Warren with The Time of My Life before the end of the hour. Stick around. I'll also talk about something fascinating that happened on this day in music history. For now, it's Daya with Hideaway on 88.7 The River.

0: Celine Dion with A New Day Has Come. Good morning and happy Monday, everybody. Not long after 7 o'clock, Eric here on The Morning Show. Don't forget about Down with Webster coming up this hour, as well as the Gin Blossoms. We've got Jason Mraz near the end of the hour, Nelly Furtado in just a bit, and some Natasha Bedingfield getting the day started. After the break, it's going to be Johnny Orlando, Everybody Wants You, on 88.7 The River.
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I've been trying to fake it. 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

0: The new electric, life's what you make it on 88.7 The River, local radio at its best. Just about 7:30 this morning. Thank you for tuning in on your Monday morning. Eric here on the morning show. How was your weekend, everybody? What did you get up to? Did you hit the farmer's market up? I went to our Mount Forest Farmer's Market. Always a great time there. There was the Harrison Street Party going on as well. They had a bit of rain in the morning, but the rest of the day seemed like some lovely, lovely weather. And hopefully everyone had a great time over there. And if you did, let us know how much fun you had, because there's more summer fun events coming up as well that we want to let you know about. And this one's coming up in Palmerston this Friday. You can celebrate summer with an evening of ice cream, music, dancing, and family fun with Scoops and Steps this Friday, August the 14th, from 6 until 8 p.m. at the Palmerston Railway Museum. It's a free community event proudly sponsored by the Township of Minto and the Cultural Roundtable, inviting residents and visitors of all ages to enjoy a fun-filled evening on the museum grounds. Guests can enjoy some delicious ice cream as well as a variety of activities like lawn games, as well as temporary tattoos and face painting, and you could even join in on the line dancing session that they're going to have. Whether you're just trying dancing for the first time or if you are a, you know, a seasoned vet at some line dancing steps, they want everyone to come out and have some fun. Admission is free and everyone is welcome. For more information, call the Palmerston Railway Museum, 519-343-4014. And yeah, you can always check their social medias as well. Should be a wonderful time. Scoops and Steps coming up this Friday, 6 until 8 p.m. at the Palmerston Railway Museum.
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1: For your Monday, you should be looking at cloudy skies. There's a 40% chance of showers early this morning, along with the risk of a thunderstorm. The high could hit 27, the humidex 32. Tonight, clear skies with a low of 14. Tomorrow, expect sun and a high of 27.
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Good morning. It's Eric here on The Morning Show. Before that, we had Down with Webster with All Night. I've got fantastic music coming up all morning long. Stick around for Nelly Furtado as well as Jason Mraz in just a little bit. Around this time, I usually like to share something fascinating that happened on this day in music history. And this one was certainly a fun, interesting one from many years ago. On this day, August the 10th, back in 1970, Elvis Presley kicked off his summer festival at the International Hotel in Las Vegas, soon to be rechristened as the Las Vegas Hilton. The King's rehearsals and the first 4 days of the shows were filmed for the documentary Elvis, That's the Way It Is, released later on in the year in November. And one of the first rehearsals you hear in that amazing documentary is That's All Right. And here's a little sample of it here on the river on the anniversary of this amazing event in music history.

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Bill Medley and Jennifer Warren with an absolute classic, singing about having a time of my life. That's exactly how I feel when the supermarket checkout line has zero waits. Ugh. Pure bliss. You're rocking out with 88.7 The River, local radio at its best. Eric here on the morning show. Let's keep the romance rolling with Jason Mraz and his track, Always Looking for You. He's saying that he's always looking, which sounds romantic, but mostly just reminds me that I'm searching for my car keys almost every single morning. Enjoy the tune.

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1: For your Monday, you should be looking at cloudy skies. There's a 40% chance of showers early this morning, along with the risk of a thunderstorm. The high could hit 27, the humidex 32. Tonight, clear skies with a low of 14. Tomorrow, expect sun and a high of 27.
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That was Megan Patrick with A Safe Place to Break on 88.7 The River, local radio at its best. Good morning, not long after 8 o'clock, it's Eric here on The Morning Show. Happy Monday, how's the day starting off so far? Mondays can always be tough, but we'll get you through the day with great tunes. I've got Justin Bieber coming up this hour, Eddie Grant, some Beyonce before I wrap up the hour, David Usher in just a little bit, and some Marcy's Playground. For now, though, it's Dead or Alive, You Spin Me Round. What a way to get started on a Monday morning on 88.7 The River. Yeah.

Adele with Hello. She's singing about calling 1,000 times, which honestly sounds less romantic and more like my phone company trying to get me to upgrade my data plan. Eric here on The Morning Show, and you're locked on to 88.7 The River, local radio at its best. Let's lean into those dramatic feelings with Ontario's own The Command Sisters up next in Lonely Lullaby, singing about you're just a ghost in my room. Personally, if I have a ghost at my house, no one told me that I have an extra roommate, and he needs to start paying rent. Let's get into it.

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to Die For. Sam Smith, 88.7 The River, local radio at its best. Eric here on the morning show. It is just about 8:30 this morning. Still Justin Bieber coming up. Our very own Sam and Robin as well with Can't Let Go. Eddie Grant near the end of the hour. Beyonce around that time as well. Stick with me for great music, and I'll be around next hour with more great music coming up as well. You know what else is coming up? Election Day here. The municipal election is October the 26th, and we're certainly going to have more of the candidates on Town Hall coming up as well as we get closer and closer to the date. But why I mention the date is I want to make sure everyone remembers that you have until August the 12th to make sure you are on the voters list. If you need to confirm any information, update any information, or add any information, or just make sure you're there on the voters list, make sure any of that registration is done before August the 12th. You can visit register2voteon.ca. Get any of your information updated before August the 12th. Make sure you're on the voters list and you'll be fine to participate in the municipal election coming up on October the 26th. And stay tuned with us here on the river, especially for town halls on Wednesday mornings at 10 o'clock coming up later on this month and into September, where we'll have more of the candidates on talking about their platforms and what they plan for the Mount Forest and connective areas. Here is David Usher with A Black, Black Heart on 88.7 The River.

0: Yeah.
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3: For your Monday, you should be looking at cloudy skies. There's a 40% chance of showers early this morning, along with the risk of a thunderstorm. The high could hit 27, the humidex 32. Tonight, clear skies with a low of 14. Tomorrow, expect sun and a high of 27.
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0: 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That was Edwin Collins with A Girl Like You. Eric here on The Morning Show. Happy Monday, everybody. Thank you for tuning in on 88.7 The River, local radio at its best. I think it's time to get our brains working a little bit and do a little bit of the daily double feature game. That's right, it's a Jeopardy-style game. I'm sure you remember that noise from, if you've ever heard or watched Jeopardy, of course. That is the sound for the Daily Double. And yes, this is the Daily Double feature, because this will always be about movies, and they're movies that share an anniversary. They both came out on August the 10th, two different years. I'll do my best to describe the two movies in the clue, and you do your best to guess what the question was. And it'll be two films that share an anniversary. We're going to go with franchise, continuing the franchise, extending the franchise as your category for today, and see if that helps. Furthering the franchise, maybe that's more Jeopardy style. There we go. Furthering the franchise, your category for today. Do your best to guess the Daily Double feature. This 2001 movie sequel brings the franchise's pie-loving teenagers to a summer beach house. And this 2007 action series third installment sends Jackie Chan and Chris Tucker to Paris. This 2001 movie sequel brings the franchise's pie-loving teenagers to a summer beach house. And this 2007 action series third installment sends Jackie Chan and Chris Tucker to Paris. Well, well, well, were you able to figure out what those two movie franchise continuations could be? One from 2001, one from 2007. Well, let's see what they were today, because you're out of time for today's Daily Double feature. It was indeed American Pie 2 from 2001 and Rush Hour 3 from 2007. That's right, the pie-loving teenagers from American Pie 2 and Chris Tucker and Jackie Chan having all kinds of fun in Rush Hour 3. Hopefully you're able to guess those two Daily Double feature films for today. If not, don't worry, we can play this game again tomorrow. Be two very different movies and a very different clue and category. We'll find out what we're in the store for tomorrow. After the break, it's Trevor Guthrie with Wanted on 88.7 The River.
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That was Trevor Guthrie with Wanted, singing about being a wanted man, which is a nice feeling sometimes. But personally, the only place I'm currently wanted is by my credit card company. Shh, don't tell them. You're waking up on 88.7 The River, local radio at its best. Let's head on down to Electric Avenue next with Eddie Grant, singing about how we're going to rock down to Electric Avenue. That honestly sounds much better for the commute than dealing with the construction wherever you are this morning. Let's turn it up on 88.7 The River.

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1: For your Monday, you should be looking at cloudy skies. There's a 40% chance of showers early this morning, along with the risk of a thunderstorm. The high could hit 27, the humidex 32. Tonight, clear skies with a low of 14. Tomorrow, expect sun and a high of 27.
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1: Coldwell Banker, Wynn Realty in Mount Forest. 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This is North Wellington today on 88.7 The River, local radio at its best. I'm Chris, here today with Judith Masrup. Judith, how are you doing?
3: I'm fine. How are you, Chris?
1: Not bad at all. Thank you. Thank you so much for being here. We want to talk all about an art show. It's running right now. It's called Would You Believe? Resilience in the Valley of the Shadow of Cancer. This show is being held over in Kitchener at the Kitchener-Waterloo Regional Cancer Center. In the Patient Resource Center, they've got an artist wall there. The show is on from now until the end of September. Judith, tell us all about it.
3: Well, first of all, Chris, I want to just tell the audience that Would You Believe, that's like W-O-O-D, because it is a wood art show.
1: And this is your husband, Chris, that does all of this woodwork for many, many years now, right?
3: Oh, over 22 years, he's just been doing the wood art after he retired in various locations, Georgian Triangle, Toronto, Guelph, different places like that. And we have a ton of inventory. And last year, we just gave away a lot to local charities. And now we want to support Cancer Patients Services Corporation, who have helped Christian, who has cancer. He's now into his eighth year.
1: Wow.
3: And he's benefited from the chemo ward at Louise Marshall Hospital, cancer drives to Kitchener and Guelph, also the support groups. And yes, a shout out to Michelle, who does a great job of running those support groups. And Chris just wants to give back. We have lots of inventory to give away. But down there, you have to hang it. So that's a little difficult with wood art, but we manage. They have a grid.
1: Okay.
3: And then they have a little shelf. Now, it's pretty much one of a kind. So it's first come, first serve.
1: So don't wait around on these.
3: No, don't wait around on this. And for those that get there first to acquire a piece, I created a nice little brochure that outlines what some of the pieces he has mean and how they represent his journey in with cancer, because this became a hobby after he retired. And there's lots of interesting cultural pieces. For example, we have, he turns and he scrolls. He does toll painting and carving. He does marquette work. He makes these wonderful stick bowls that take 50 hours to make.
1: Wow.
3: He's made puppets. He makes anything I bring him home to make. And often some people will ask for custom work, but we don't do that anymore. Chris is, we're done. We're pretty much done. And we're just using this as fundraising and gifts. And we sent a whole pile back with our Indian guests this year, with suitcases full of crosses they made to raise money for their mission work.
1: It really is a wonderful, wonderful way to be able to give back to the society, right? The Cancer Patient Services here in Mount Forest are the benefactors of this.
3: Yes, they are. Well. And let me tell you a little bit more about the few pieces that are in there, because there's something for everyone. There's little car boots, work boots. There's Kakeshi dolls. There's shaker boxes that are hand-painted. And there's a very special piece called the K. Boogison Monkey, which is every Danish child had one.
1: Okay.
3: So when you get there, look on the board, see the piece you want, and then you're going to open up your phone or whatever, and you're going to make an e-transfer. That's the only way we're getting rid of that down there.
1: Okay.
3: To Cancer Patient Services Corporation. That's the volunteer organization here that supports cancer patients in the surrounding area, and there's many volunteer drivers. So don't forget, so you got that it's on the e-transfer, say that it's art show, because there's no other art show supported by this group. And it's at 856 King Street West in Kitchener, the ground floor. And enjoy the piece you're going to acquire that'll help you support the community here, especially the cancer patients.
1: This show, it's Would You Believe? Resilience in the Valley of the Shadow of Cancer. It's at the Kitchener-Waterloo Regional Cancer Center in their Patient Resource Center on the Artist Wall. And the show is running now until the end of September. And once again, all the proceeds that they raise is going to go to cancer patient services right here in Mount Forest. Judith, thank you so much for coming in and talking to us about this today.
3: You're welcome.
1: And congratulations and good luck to you and Chris with it.
3: Yes, and thank you for having us on.
1: Anytime. Thanks everyone for listening. It's North Wellington Today on 88.7 The River, local radio at its best.
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0: Good morning. Just after 9 o'clock, Eric here on The Morning Show. That was Bastille with Palm Bay, 88.7 The River, local radio at its best. Happy Monday, everybody. Coming up later on this hour, John Mayer, as well as some Bella Kay. We've got Serena Ryder, Spatu Ballet before the end of the hour. Shawn Mendes and Justin Bieber, so lots of great music to stick around for. And speaking of great music, here's a debuting new single here on The River, the James Barker Band, After Dark, 88.7 The River.
1: If you see me in the morning, I tell you it's important to understand I'm just a little sick.

0: Shania Twain, Not Just a Girl on 88.7 The River. Local radio at its best. Eric here on the morning show. We're approaching 9:30. Happy Monday, everybody. I've got John Mayer coming up in just a little bit. Miles Smith and Lainey Wilson, as well as Spot du Ballet before the end of the hour. Speaking of great music, let's play a little game this morning.
1: Name that tune.
0: That's right. It's time for Name That Tune. A song that's going to play in its entirety later on this hour. I'll give you a little sample of it, and we'll test your music knowledge. Can you name the artist and song title from just the first few seconds of the song? Here it is for today on Name That Tune. Cut her off there. Ooh, well, I gave something away. I'll give you another sample as well. The whole song's going to play later on. I'll talk more about the song as well and help you narrow in on just who that artist and song title is. Get your brain working. Test your music knowledge here on a Monday morning. Here's another sample of today's Name That Tune.

0: a great place to live. 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I'm Wayne Allen, and I would appreciate your vote. Thank you.
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0: 98.7 The River, local radio at its best. That was John Mayer, Waiting on the World to Change. Eric here on The Morning Show. Happy Monday, everybody. Just about 9:30. How was the weekend? I went and saw Spider-Man yesterday over at the Norgan Theater in Palmerston. Highly recommend checking out the Norgan Theater if you've never been before. The recently updated seats make the movie watching experience a fabulous time. Always have a good time when I head over to the Norgan. And the movie was really good as well. Spider-Man, Brand New Day, well worth a watch. One of my, I would say, top tier Spider-Man movies. I'm not sure where I'd quite specifically rank it. Have to think about that a little bit more as the week rolls on, but I definitely would give it a big two thumbs up and a big recommendation to go see. I don't know if they'll be having it again at the Norgan Theater, though, as they already held it over for another week. But when we do know what the Norgan Theater has for next weekend, I'll let you know. And always recommend going to check it out because it's a great time. Stick with us here for more great music. Serena Ryder with Electric Love coming up in just a bit.
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2: For your Monday, you should be looking at cloudy skies. There's a 40% chance of showers early this morning, along with the risk of a thunderstorm. The high could hit 27, the humidex 32. Tonight, clear skies with a low of 14. Tomorrow, expect sun and a high of 27.
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1: Local radio at its best, 88.7 The River. That was Nice to Meet You by Miles Smith and Lainey Wilson. Eric here on The Morning Show, not long after 9:30. I'll be wrapping up in just a little bit. Stick around for Eddie Voxen in to do the mid-morning mix at 10 o'clock. Cameron on Mel's Diner at noon. Chris having all kinds of fun on the river ride home this afternoon as well at 2 o'clock. Great music and wonderful voices, so stick with us on the river for a great day. And speaking of all the great music, how about we wrap up our little game of...
2: Name That Tune!
1: That's right. I gave you a sample of a song that's going to play in its entirety right now, but were you able to test your own musical knowledge and see if you could name the artist and song title from just the first few seconds? The song was released in October of 1998 as the blockbuster lead single from her multi-platinum fourth studio album, supposed former Infatuation Junkie. The alternative pop track became a massive global hit, soaring straight to number one in Canada, hitting number five in the United Kingdom, and peaking at number 17 on the U.S. Billboard Hot 100. The critically acclaimed song earned a Grammy nomination for Best Female Pop Performance and catalyzed the album's historic debut at number one on the Billboard 200. Were you able to name that tune from just those first few seconds? Well, I hope you were. It was indeed Thank You by Alanis Morissette as today's Name That Tune.

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Good morning, local radio at its best. That was Spot 2 Ballet with True. Eric here on the morning show, and I'll be wrapping things up for today. It's just like a certain wandering Canadian legend, folks. It's time for us all to head on down the road. Thanks for spending your morning with us on 88.7 The River. Wherever today takes you, may the traffic be light, the coffee be strong, and the music always be good. We'll be back to do it all again tomorrow morning. Until then, take care and keep it right here on 88.7 The River.

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and that was Citizen King with Better Days. Good morning, Mount Forest and surrounding areas. It's Monday, and you've got another edition of the Mid-Morning Mix right here on 88.7 The River, local radio at its best. I'm Eddie Voxen. I'll be with you for the next couple hours. We're starting the week off right with some great music, including Trooper, Lady Gaga, Matchbox 20, but coming up right now, Alyssa Reed with Alone Again.

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1: What's the good news? 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

88.7 The River, local radio at its best. You're listening to Eddie Voxen in the Mid-Morning Mix, and that was Theo Day with Oh My Lanta. On this day, way back in 1793, the Louvre Museum officially opened in Paris, France. It's the world's most visited art museum and a central landmark of the city. Originally built as a fortress in the late 12th century under King Philip II, it was later converted into a royal palace in the 16th century by Francis I. It officially opened as a public museum on August 10th, 1793. The museum houses over 380,000 objects and displays 35,000 works of art across 8 curatorial departments. Its most famous resident is, of course, Leonardo da Vinci's Mona Lisa. And now you know. Coming up now, we have the Chainsmokers with Halsey with the song Closer on 88.7 The River.

0: That was Flood with Brother and Me. You're listening to 88.7 The River, local radio at its best. I'm Eddie Voxen, and this is the Mid-Morning Mix. 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

0: 88.7 The River, local radio at its best. I'm Eddie Voxen. You're listening to the Mid-Morning Mix, and that was Sarah McLachlan with Building a Mystery. Before that, Lady Gaga, Abracadabra, and before that, Outkast with Hey Ya. Hopefully you aren't actually shaking it like a Polaroid picture, because that's not the way it's supposed to be done, even though everybody does. So some sad news on this day, August 10th, we've lost some notable figures. Isaac Hayes in 2008, who's a legendary soul singer and also the voice of Chef on South Park, passed away. But most importantly and near and dear to me is Robin Williams. In 2014, the beloved actor and comedian died, and that's a sad story because he died by suicide. And if you ever need help, please don't bottle it up. Please reach out. If you don't talk about it, nobody knows that you're going through it, and people are there to talk to you. So please don't suffer in silence. We need to break that stigma. Coming up after the break, we've got Little River Band with Lady.
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And that was Matchbox 20 with 3 a.m. It's not 3 a.m., but it is approaching 11 a.m. on Monday, August 10th. 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I'm Eddie Voxen, and this is the Mid-Morning Mix. So because it's so close to the top of the hour, it is the time for the riddle of the day. What asks but never answers? The answer coming up next hour, so stay tuned for that. To take us there, we've got Rhea May with Ooh Love.

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And that was Katy Perry with Last Friday Night. You're listening to 88.7 The River, local radio at its best. I'm Eddie Voxen. This is the Mid-Morning Mix. We're here for another hour. We've got some great tunes coming up for you, including Alanis Morissette, America, Counting Crows. But right now, we've got Chaos and Sunday Morning. I wish it was Sunday morning still. I would still be kind of relaxing and having coffee before I got about throughout the day, but it is not. It is Monday, and I'm here to get you through it. So here we go with Sunday Morning on 88.7 The River.

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88.7 The River, local radio at its best. I'm Eddie Voxen, and this is the Mid-Morning Mix. That was Alanis Morissette with Ironic, and before that, Ella Langley with Choosing Texas. Last hour, I brought you a riddle. What asks but never answers? The answer? An owl. Because it always says who. Speaking of owls, did you know that they don't actually have eyeballs? Instead, they have elongated eye tubes that are fixed in place by bones in their skull. Because they can't roll their eyes like we do, they have to turn their entire heads to look around, which they can do up to an incredible 270 degrees, so almost a full circle. Sometimes I wish I was able to turn my head that well, but I can't, so I guess I'm not an owl. And coming up now, we have Jimmy Eat World with The Middle on 88.7 The River.

0: And that was Checkmate on 88.7 The River, local radio at its best. It is Monday morning. It is about 11:20 or so, just after. And that means that it is music trivia time. And it's an on this day in music history. On August 10th, 1963, a 13-year-old musical prodigy started a three-week run at number one on the U.S. singles chart, becoming the youngest singer to ever top the charts. Who was it? Answer coming up at the next break. And to get us there, we'll have some commercials, but we'll come back with I'm on Fire by Bruce Springsteen.
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2: For your Monday, you should be looking at cloudy skies. There's a 40% chance of showers early this morning, along with the risk of a thunderstorm. The high could hit 27, the humidex 32. Tonight, clear skies with a low of 14. Tomorrow, expect sun and a high of 27.
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0: And that was America with A Horse with No Name. Before that, Mark Anthony, I Need to Know. And way back before the break, Tegan and Sarah with Closer. I'm Eddie Vox, and you're listening to the Mid-Morning Mix on 88.7 The River. The last break, I asked you a music trivia question. On August 10th, 1963, a 13-year-old musical prodigy started a three-week run at number one on the U.S. singles chart, becoming the youngest singer to ever top the charts. Who was it? The answer was Stevie Wonder with Fingertips Part 2. It was actually the first live non-studio recording to reach number one on the Billboard Hot 100 since the chart's inception. The song was actually recorded during a live Motown Review performance in Chicago, and you can hear the backing band trying to keep up with the young prodigy's spontaneous harmonica playing. Stevie Wonder is a legend, continues to this day, and he hit number one on this day back in 1963. Coming up after the break, we've got April Wine with Just Between You and Me on 88.7 The River.
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and that was Lord with Solar Power. You're listening to 88.7 The River. I'm Eddie Voxen, and you've got the Mid-Morning Mix. A dumpster in a small town in Italy was completely overtaken by expanding pizza dough after a local bakery threw out a bad batch of yeast. The dough continued to rise in the summer heat, eventually lifting the lid and spilling into the street. I can't imagine the mess that would make, but I can't imagine the smell that it would be. I was probably delicious. I do bake my own sourdough bread, and the smell of the dough as it is proofing and rising always smells delicious. So I might have wanted to have been there for that, even if it was a bad batch. Coming up now, we've got Counting Crows with Mr. Jones. And funny story about this song, I always thought that growing up, it was Mr. Joe Ramsey, not Mr. Jones and Me. Try to get that out of your head as you listen to the song on 88.7 The River.

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And that was Astro Color with Gold. You're listening to Eddie Voxen. This has been the Mid-Morning Mix on 88.7 The River. As it's just before noon and just before lunchtime, my stomach is rumbling. That about does it for me. We have Cameron coming up with Mel's Diner, so stay tuned for that. That's always a good time. And a little later on in the afternoon, we'll have Chris with the River Ride Home. To take us there, we'll have Rose and Bruno Mars on 88.7 The River. Stay safe. Stay happy, stay healthy. I won't say the last one because it's too easy. Have a great day, everybody, and I will see you tomorrow on 88.7 The River.

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0: Looking at a mix of sun and clouds for your Monday afternoon, along with a 40% chance of showers and a risk of thunderstorms. 20 to 40 kilometer winds gusting from the west. The temperature at a high of 27 degrees, the humidex at 32, UV index at 8 or higher. Partly cloudy skies tonight with a 30% chance of showers and a risk of thunderstorms. The 20 to 40 kilometer gusting winds from the west continue as the temperature drops to a low of 15 degrees.
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3: This is North Wellington Today on 88.7 The River, local radio at its best. I'm Chris, joined today by Rosie Kroll, the Harrison Branch Supervisor of the Wellington County Library. How are you doing, Rosie?
4: I'm doing great, Chris. Thanks so much. How are you?
3: I'm not bad at all. Thank you for joining us today. We want to talk all about the programming highlights coming up at Wellington County Library as we enter into the end of summer months.
4: I know it's hard to believe that we're already here in August, but we've had a great summer so far. We've had lots of fun talking books and reading at the library, and having everyone's kids here for our programs has been a really busy and a really fantastic summer. So it's already been a good one, and we're grateful for all the fun we've had so far.
3: And it's not quite over yet, so... what's coming up for August?
4: Oh, we have lots coming up for August. I'm going to start with some of our performers because those always seem to get a big crowd out. At the Arthur Branch, we have coming up Juggling Ed's Magic Circus. So that is an all-ages performance, an exciting show full of audience participation, good for all ages. So please register for that one. It'll be Monday, August 10th from 2 to 3 p.m. And then we'll move over to a workshop at the Drayton Branch. So scientists in school is putting on this Ride and Roll with Science workshop. They'll discover the physics of riding and rolling and actions and reactions of bumper cars, creating a mini zip line, and designing a roller coaster. So you can register for that one as well. And that'll be Monday, August 10th from 1 to 2 p.m.
3: That sounds like fun.
4: Right? I want to make a roller coaster. Did anyone ever play? Did you play Roller Coaster Tycoon?
3: I was just going to say that'll really help me with my roller coaster
4: yeah,
3: tycoon.
4: Yeah, truly. Who knew there was so much science in it? And then the Palmerston Branch has a really cute and cozy program coming up for ages 3 to 9 on Monday, August 17th at 10:30 a.m. They're having a stuffy sleepover for summer camp. So this is where kids bring their stuffed animals to the library for a sleepover adventure. And then they pick up a booklet after that has pictures and stories of what those cuddly critters got up to overnight at the library.
3: Excellent.
4: So you pick up your stuffy the next day after an hour program. It's kind of like a story time.
3: That sounds like a lot of fun.
4: It's always a cute one. I love seeing what the kids name their stuffies too. We had a bunch of bunnies, and then we had a mini stuffed Dwayne the Rock Johnson, and those pictures were just really funny. So we love seeing what everyone's special stuffed animal is. The Clifford Branch is going to be getting a little bit messy on Tuesday, August 18th at 12 to 12:45 p.m. They are making some sensational slime for a STEM activity. Please register for that one. Maybe wear clothes you don't mind getting a little dirty, and you can take your slime home with you when you're done that program.
3: Oh, the parents love that.
4: Oh, yeah. We'll tell them not to make sure it doesn't end up on the ceilings or the walls.
3: Or the hair.
4: Yeah. The Mount Forest Branch, I'm just going to do some general highlights for them. They have fun activities every week, story time every Thursday, a new scavenger hunt and craft every week, as well as a teen Dungeons and Dragons program on Wednesday, August 19th from 2 to 4 p.m. So if you have a teen who's wanting to try out, it's very beginner friendly, and you can register for that on our website as well.
3: That's an excellent way for people that are looking to jump into that hobby. It's hard sometimes to gather the crew of friends to all play together. So it's hard to meet strangers sometimes who do the same thing.
4: Totally. It's a great way to get your feet wet, because in the fall when they go back to school, there's usually D&D programs at the school, but this way you can kind of, you know, learn a bit about it, see if that's kind of the adventure that you're looking for before the school year starts. And then at my branch in Harrison, we have a really fun dinosaur themed program. Club Rex is coming, and they are bringing dinosaur skulls, claws, fossils, and more. And it's a really educational program, great for school age kids. And that's Thursday, August 20th from 2 to 3 p.m. And then the last thing I wanted to highlight was our summer reading wrap-up ice cream party at the Harrison branch. So you can come celebrate the end of summer reading with us. get any stickers or ballots you have left and drop in either on 10:30 to 11:30 a.m. or 1:30 to 2:30 a.m. on Saturday, August 22nd. The fun thing about this too is the more kids read at the Harrison branch this year, the more toppings they unlock. So we have kind of a goal. We want to meet our goal from last year for how much the kids read. But if they read on top of that, they can unlock extra toppings and suggest what they want those toppings to be.
3: That is a delicious incentive to pick up some extra books this summer.
4: Oh yeah. And hopefully we can get everyone out for that last day. So just as a reminder, no matter what branch you're at, our final day for the summer reading challenge is that Saturday, August 22nd. You can submit your ballots online. You can do it at the branch. There is program prizes for kids, teens, adults, and everyone. Every book you read is a ballot you can enter. So definitely come in and register if you haven't already. It is not too late. And if you'd like to sign up for any of our programs that I mentioned or see what else we have going on, you can visit us at www.wellington.ca/library calendar.
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0: 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Please pull over when it is safe to do so.
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2: Looking at a mix of sun and clouds for your Monday afternoon, along with a 40% chance of showers and a risk of thunderstorms. 20 to 40 kilometer winds gusting from the west. The temperature at a high of 27 degrees, the humidex at 32, UV index at 8 or higher. Partly cloudy skies tonight with a 30% chance of showers and a risk of thunderstorms. The 20 to 40 kilometer gusting winds from the west continue as the temperature drops to a low of 15 degrees.
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2: Looking at a mix of sun and clouds for your Monday afternoon, along with a 40% chance of showers and a risk of thunderstorms. 20 to 40 kilometer winds gusting from the west. The temperature at a high of 27 degrees, the humidex at 32, UV index at 8 or higher. Partly cloudy skies tonight with a 30% chance of showers and a risk of thunderstorms. The 20 to 40 kilometer gusting winds from the west continue as the temperature drops to a low of 15 degrees.
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2: Looking at a mix of sun and clouds for your Monday afternoon, along with a 40% chance of showers and a risk of thunderstorms. 20 to 40 kilometer winds gusting from the west. The temperature at a high of 27 degrees, the humidex at 32, UV index at 8 or higher. Partly cloudy skies tonight with a 30% chance of showers and a risk of thunderstorms. The 20 to 40 kilometer gusting winds from the west continue.

0: as the temperature drops to a low of 15 degrees.
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2: 70 years ago, Saturday nights in Mount Forest were a reward after a long week of hard work, rural chores, restraint, and anticipation. Most people shopped only once a week, and that was on Saturdays, when husbands had the time to bring their wives into town when many women did not drive. For some, it was all they could afford. They would just sit in their truck and watch the faces go by. People from town parked in the afternoon in order to have a parking spot for the evening. This was a practice that annoyed farm folk, as they would rush through their chores to arrive early for the only break in their week. Town historian Fred McLuhan wrote, "Saturday night could be had for not much more than a dollar. This would pay your way to the show, ice cream, sundae, a hot dog or a hamburg, and a couple of drafts." An early evening parade would kick off every Saturday summer evening with the bands playing at Wellington and Main Streets. After that, with everything open from the taverns to the library to the Roxy, the night was yours. If you were young, you had a car. You had to make time to cruise the main drag. To the north, you turned at the Fina and then south to Reynolds White Rose. But you could change it up by turning a little sooner. Even if you were driving your parents' car, you rolled down the window, cranked up the tunes, and took your best girl for a ride. The important thing was to be seen and to see who else was in town that evening. Mount Forest could boast as many as 18 hotels in 1880, but with the arrival of the automobile and better roads, travel became easier. By 1950, there were three popular hotels that survived the March of Progress: the Kent, the Belmont, and the Mount Royal. On any given Saturday night, the taverns of these three hotels were boisterous, busy, and boozy. Each one had a character of its own, and it was reflected in their patrons. Of course, there were many townspeople who would not frequent the taverns, ever or consider themselves hotel people. But for those who were so inclined, the basic Kent, the working-class Belmont, or the dressier Mount Royal all saw fights and friends, heard belly laughs and whispered secrets, and witnessed tall tales and quiet tears. And then there were the dances. For Mount Forest, it was the Oddfellows Hall. There were dances where romances started and hearts were broken. But if you were lucky enough to scrape together 50 cents, they were a social must. Once George Plume took your money at the door, the music hit you as you entered the hall. Even if you were a shy young man who stood and watched the girls dance, you could be entertained by jivers like Jim McLuhan, who never missed a beat. Ted Linder's garage and hot dog stand was a popular place to park your car, where it could be clearly admired and meet up with friends on a Saturday night. For all the locals, it was simply known as Ted's. If you could save 25 cents from the grocery money on Saturday night and set it on the counter in exchange for one of Ted's foot-long hot dogs, you felt like a king. They were thought to be one of the best dogs in the country, and to taste them was to love them. Everyone seemed to have a weakness for a foot-long topped with Ted's homemade, much-guarded secret mustard and relish. Ted's place was more than just a hot dog stand. It was a meeting place for friends and neighbors.
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Bon Jovi, laying you down on a bed of roses on 88.7 The River, local radio at its best. It's Chris, Monday afternoon, a little after 2 o'clock. Thanks for hanging out with me today. We got a ton of great music coming up on the ride home. Casey Musgraves this hour, Alex Warren, Tate McRae, Madonna later on, lots of others as well. We're going to celebrate a big celebrity birthday at the end of the hour. Got some honorable mentions to roll through soon. We'll look at the big dumb answers from Friday's big dumb question in a bit. Right now it's Camila Cabello, Havana on 88.7 The River.

man without hats doing the safety dance on 88.7 The River. It's Chris. It's the River Ride Home around about 2:15 on a Monday afternoon. Thanks for joining me today. More great music coming up. Michael Ray in a little bit. We got Len later on. We got a big celebrity birthday to wrap up the hour, but right now I've got the honorable mentions list for August the 10th. Start off with Lucas Till, 36 years old today, was on Hannah Montana the movie. Also Havoc in X-Men First Class. He was in House. And also MacGyver in CBS's MacGyver Revival a few years ago. Brenton Thwaites is 37 years old today. Prince Philip in Disney's Maleficent. Ryan Eggold is 42. He was Tom Keen in The Blacklist and The Blacklist Redemption. He also played Ryan Matthews in the 90210 reboot. Roy Keane, 55 years old today, the former captain of the Manchester United soccer team and the Republic of Ireland, one of the greatest midfield players of all time. Justin Theroux is 55 today. He was in American Psycho, Mulholland Drive. He wrote the script for Iron Man 2 and co-wrote Tropic Thunder and Rock of Ages. He also starred in HBO's The Leftovers. Riddick Bowe is 59 today, a two-time former world heavyweight boxing champion. He was the first man to beat and then later knock out Evander Holyfield. And we round out the honorable mentions with Suzanne Collins, 64 today. She's an author. The Hunger Games trilogy, probably her most famous work. More great music coming up. Here's Joan Jett and the Blackhearts. They love rock and roll on 88.7 The River.

think that you, when you lied, said you didn't want me, tell me what was I supposed to do?

0: Casey Musgraves, more than a little justified on 88.7 The River. It's Chris. It's the River Ride Home around about 20 after 2 on a Monday afternoon. Thanks for joining me today. We're going to look at the big dumb answers from Friday afternoon's big dumb question right now. On Friday, the big dumb question was, what's something you own that you absolutely refuse to replace, even though it is clearly on its last legs? My friend Kate in Mount Forest said, a zip-up hoodie that's holier than thou. Oh, wait, that's not me who owns a cheddar cheese zip-up. I have no idea who she could possibly be referring to. Shirley in Mount Forest said, I have a remote with the TV with no back on it for about 12 years and it still works. Most remote controls lose the back. It's just the thing that happens to the remote control. It's, will the batteries stay in through sheer willpower or will they not? Java Joe said, Flynn's computer, the screen is busted and zip-tied to hold it together. Both ends of the charger are frayed. Still works good, though. It sounds much more like a fire hazard just waiting to ruin your day. Eric McLeod from The Morning Show says, my well-worn-out 88.7 The River hat. He's allowed a new one in January for his birthday. We'll have today's big dumb question in the next hour after the break. Finger 11.
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0: nobody even asked no questions. 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
1: 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It's Chris. It's The River Ride Home. We're halfway through hour number one. After the break, Tate McRae.
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3: Looking at a mix of sun and clouds for your Monday afternoon, along with a 40% chance of showers and a risk of thunderstorms. 20 to 40 kilometer winds gusting from the west. The temperature at a high of 27 degrees, the humidex at 32, UV index at 8 or higher. Partly cloudy skies tonight with a 30% chance of showers and a risk of thunderstorms. The 20 to 40 kilometer gusting winds from the west continue as the temperature drops to a low of 15 degrees.
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0: Len, don't you steal my sunshine on 88.7 The River. It's Chris. It's the River Ride Home. It's around about 20 to 3 on a Monday afternoon. Mount Forest Lions Club will host bingo on Wednesday night at the Mount Forest and District Sports Complex. Doors open at 5. The games start at 6:45. Every week, they've got two progressive $1,000 jackpots. And, of course, also they got the hot balls. Dabbers up, eyes down every Wednesday at the Sports Complex here in Mount Forest for Mount Forest Lions Bingo. Over in Arthur, they've got bingo again next Tuesday night, August 18th at the St. John Parish Center. That's in Georgina Street in Arthur. Doors for them also open at 5. Games start at 6:45 next Tuesday. And if you go hungry, they've got hot dogs and hamburgers for dinner ahead of the games. After the break, we got Noah Kahn. Don't go anywhere. 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
2: 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Well, probably. 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

The Eurythmics, Walking on Broken Glass on 88.7 The River. It's Chris wrapping up hour number one on the River Ride Home, and it's time for a big celebrity birthday. I've got a local one, first of all, to kick us off. For August the 10th, a happy birthday to Roseanne Damaris, certified grief educator and guide, end-of-life doula, private palliative PSW, a friend of the station, and a wonderful lady. Happy birthday, Roseanne. Hope you have a great day today. My brother-in-law, Will, it's also his birthday today. He puts up with my sister daily. Thank you for that, and hope you have a wonderful birthday as well, Will. You guys share it with Antonio Banderas, 66 years old today, the Spanish actor. Movies like The Mask of Zorro, Spy Kids, Philadelphia, Assassin, Desperado, and the voice of Puss in Boots in the Shrek-verse. So many happy returns to Antonio Banderas. Happy birthday to you if you're celebrating along today. We got a bunch more great music coming up in the next hour. We'll also have today's big dumb question. Play match those tracks a little bit later, the top five around five later on. Right now it's Le Vera, Space on 88.7 The River.

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2: Looking at a mix of sun and clouds for your Monday afternoon, along with a 40% chance of showers and a risk of thunderstorms. 20 to 40 kilometer winds gusting from the west. The temperature at a high of 27 degrees, the humidex at 32, UV index at 8 or higher. Partly cloudy skies tonight with a 30% chance of showers and a risk of thunderstorms. The 20 to 40 kilometer gusting winds from the west continue as the temperature drops to a low of 15 degrees.
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0: This is North Wellington today on 88.7 The River, local radio at its best. I'm Chris, joined today by Christine Veet from Safe Communities Wellington County. How are you, Christine?
4: I am great, Chris. Thank you for having me.
0: Thank you so much for joining us. We want to talk about back to school preparation. It is that month where we start to look ahead to September and returning to schools.
4: Exactly.
0: And all of the safety things that come along with that.
4: Yeah, and the biggest thing is that if your child is walking to school or riding their bike to school, we need to make sure that they are safe on our sidewalks and our roads.
0: So how do you advise people to go around that?
4: So I think the biggest thing is that we need to make sure that parents prepare their kids, right? So right now is a fantastic time to figure out a safe route to school.
0: Yeah.
4: Yeah. So we want to make sure that parents are kind of take that, if their kids are starting to actually ride their bikes to school, ride their bikes to school right now and practice it.
0: And go around the time of day that you would be headed to school. You'll see what the traffic's going to be like in that area.
4: Precisely, because I think I've told you this before, that like the fastest way to school isn't always the safest way to school.
0: That's true, yeah.
4: Right? So basically, you're talking to your kids about discussing the best routes to school. We're also practicing the route together. When can they go alone? Because we really want the kids typically to actually have a buddy, right? So what do they do? Does the parent, do you want to walk your child to a friend's place that's halfway and then they can go together just to give them a little bit more independence?
0: Yeah.
4: So it's just, there's a lot of different things that we want to do. Like also, like at 10 or 11 years old, you may not necessarily know the street names. So always give your kids landmarks as they are going to school as well. So if you're not walking them to school, and also like, even if they're younger, right? Before they actually start being able to walk to school on their own, yeah, make sure that they're recognizing traffic patterns when sure. you're walking to school, when the light turns green, when the walking signal comes out, right? You know what I mean? Just get them to be more aware of what systems are in place to keep them safe.
0: We've been very fortunate in this region. We've always had a healthy supplement of crossing guards to help kids cross the street. We've been lucky in the last year or so where a lot more crosswalks have been installed, not just here in Mount Forest, in Arthur, across Minto as well.
4: Exactly.
0: And obviously those routes would be better to get to as part of the get to school routine as well.
4: Exactly. So important with the making sure that the kids are crossing over with the crossing guards. Totally agree with that.
0: For people that are in their vehicles and they're on their way to work, and you've been getting used to now a whole summer of not having school buses on the road, not having as many pedestrians on their way to school, what do you have advice for drivers coming into September?
4: You know, I think we talked about it the last time. Take 10 Wellington, and especially now, make sure that you are aware of your surroundings, especially in the city centers, right? Especially around school zones, starting now, because obviously it's very hard to switch that on again back in September. So start recognizing that you're in a school zone or a safety zone, and make sure that you start kind of recognizing that there could be a kid that might be crossing the street where they typically shouldn't.
0: And buses on the highways, of course, as well, picking up kids early in the morning and bringing them into town. That's going to slow down your morning commute. Maybe.
4: Exactly. So 10 minutes extra 10 minutes, people.
0: Anything else for back to school tips?
4: You know, and also, okay, so although I'm a huge proponent of walking to school and making sure that the kids either walk to school on their own or parents walk their kids to school. Obviously, there are times where parents have to drive their kids to school. Just make sure that you're parking a little bit further down the road so the school zone does not get congested.
5: Yeah.
4: And yes, you may have to walk those 500 meters, unfortunately, from, you know, a street that's beside your school, but it prevents the congestion in the school zone.
5: Yeah, which sometimes that can get dangerous with a lot of cars and school buses and kids running around in there. Nobody likes to see that.
4: Precisely.
5: Christine, thank you so much for joining us today and talking all about some back to school safety tips as we get ready to get back to school in about a month from now.
4: Woohoo!
5: Thanks again for joining us today, and thanks everyone for listening. It's North Wellington Today on 88.7 The River, local radio at its best.
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Sam Smith, Stay With Me on 88.7 The River, local radio at its best. It's Chris, it's The River Ride Home. Welcome to hour number two. More great music coming up. We got Enrique Iglesias later on, Beyonce and Jay-Z. We've got a new one from Lolo. We've got Sean Hook, tons of others as well. We've got the big dumb question coming up in a bit. Right now it's The Weeknd, Cry For Me on 88.7 The River.

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1: Wanted, are glad you came on 88.7 The River. I'm Chris. It's the River Ride Home around about 20 after 3. I'm glad you're here as well. Thanks for joining me today. It's time for the big dumb question for today. The big dumb question is, what's something you absolutely refuse to pay full price for? Something you'll happily wait for the sale, use a coupon, buy the knockoff, sell or scour over marketplace, or simply go without out of a pure stubborn principle. Is it a new phone? Last year's rectangles, still rectangles. A hotel room? I will open 17 tabs to save $12. What is the one thing you look at and think, full price? Not a chance. Leave me a comment on Facebook or zap me an email local at 887theriver.ca. We will go through some of your big dumb answers tomorrow afternoon. After the break, Enrique Iglesias. Don't go anywhere.
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2: Looking at a mix of sun and clouds for your Monday afternoon, along with a 40% chance of showers and a risk of thunderstorms. 20 to 40 kilometer winds gusting from the west. The temperature at a high of 27 degrees, the humidex at 32, UV index at 8 or higher. Partly cloudy skies tonight, with a 30% chance of showers and a risk of thunderstorms.

0: The 20 to 40 kilometer gusting winds from the west continue as the temperature drops to a low of 15 degrees.
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0: Sabrina Carpenter's Man-Child on 88.7 The River. It's Chris. It's the River Ride Home. It's around about 20 to 4. It's Monday afternoon. Over in Germany, a guy breaks into a store, stole some merchandise, but on his way out, he managed to snag his jacket on something and tore it open. So this is a down jacket. So as he walked, it leaked feathers all the way home. So when police got to the store where the break-in occurred, they saw the feathers and just followed the trail all the way to his house where they arrested him. His name might have been Hansel. I do not have that confirmed, but this sounds like bread trails through the forest at the witch's house to me. Why wouldn't you just leave your burglar business card at the store? After the break, Michael Jackson.
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Michael Jackson's Bad on 88.7 The River. It's Chris. It's The River Ride Home. It's around about 3:45. It's Monday afternoon. Spider-Man, Brand New Day, being held over for one more weekend at the Norgan Theater in Palmerston. That's August 14th, 15th, and 16th. Showtimes this Friday at 8 p.m., Saturday at 7 p.m., Sunday at 7 p.m. And you might want to take note that the Palmerston Agricultural Society is generously sponsoring half-price admission for the Saturday 7 p.m. show. That's August 15th, this Saturday night. So if you're planning to go over to Palmerston to see a Spider-Man Brand New Day, try to make it on Saturday. It's only half price, thanks to the Palmerston Ag Society. Eric and I went and checked it out last night. It's really good. Both of us enjoyed it. It was definitely, as Raffet said last week, a darker Spider-Man movie than we've seen lately, but it was still really funny, and it was a very good film. I liked it a lot. Looking forward to Doomsday Avengers movie even more in December now. Here's Lolo's new one, The Punisher, 88.7 The River.

Sean Hooks holding on to you on 88.7 The River. It's Chris. It's the River Ride Home. Wrapping up hour number two for today. The big dumb question was, what is something you absolutely refuse to pay full price for? We got more great music coming up in the next hour, and we'll play Match the Tracks, top five around five coming up around five. Here's Nathan Cunningham, Whiskey Under the Bridge, 88.7 The River.

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1: Looking at a mix of sun and clouds for your Monday afternoon, along with a 40% chance of showers and a risk of thunderstorms. 20 to 40 kilometer winds gusting from the west. The temperature at a high of 27 degrees, the humidex at 32, UV index at 8 or higher. Partly cloudy skies tonight with a 30% chance of showers and a risk of thunderstorms. The 20 to 40 kilometer gusting winds from the west continue as the temperature drops to a low of 15 degrees.
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Chapel Rowan, the Giver on 88.7 The River. It's Chris, it's The River Ride Home, a little after 4 o'clock. Thanks for joining me on a Monday afternoon for The Ride Home. More great music coming up this hour. The Jonas Brothers, Robin Ottolini, we got Ash Coley later on, The Beaches, many others as well. And to go along with that music, we will play Match the Tracks. I'll give you a clue in the next break. Right now it's Sky Sweetenham, Billy S on 88.7 The River.

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0: The Bare Naked Ladies, If I Had $1 Million, on 88.7 The River. It's Chris, it's The River Ride Home, around about 20 after 4 on your Monday afternoon. There's a ton more great music still to come, and along with that, we're going to play Match the Tracks. I'll give you a clue right now, it's going to match up to two of the songs you will hear in the rest of the hour. See if you can figure out what those two songs are, and I'll let you know when we wrap up the hour. Your clue for today, coming off of $1 Million, your clue for today is going to be numbers. Numbers in song titles. So listen along, see if you can figure out what the two songs are. After the break, Anna Nalick. Don't go anywhere.
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2: Looking at a mix of sun and clouds for your Monday afternoon, along with a 40% chance of showers and a risk of thunderstorms. 20 to 40 kilometer winds gusting from the west. The temperature at a high of 27 degrees, the humidex at 32, UV index at 8 or higher. Partly cloudy skies tonight, with a 30% chance of showers and a risk of thunderstorms. The 20 to 40 kilometer gusting winds from the west continue as the temperature drops to a low of 15 degrees.
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0: SOS Rihanna on 88.7 The River. It's Chris around about 20 to 4 on a Monday afternoon. Thanks for joining me on the ride home today. More great music coming up. A story I read this morning, a police chase that went full Western. Now, this was in Alabama. Police and sheriff's deputies in Pickens County, Alabama, had to abandon conventional law enforcement techniques on Friday when a 1,500-pound bull escaped into a neighborhood. Officers actually mounted horses, broke out the lassos, and eventually roped the thing after a chase. The sheriff's office later joked they're probably better suited to patrolling than making a living as cowboys. Somewhere a dispatcher actually had to say, "All units, we've got beef." And you know that there was at least one deputy waiting his entire career for this moment. Finally, get my hat. After the break, we got Gary Newman. Don't go anywhere.
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Gary Newman's Cars on 88.7 The River. It's Chris. It's The River Ride Home around about 4:45 on your Monday afternoon. Coming up this Thursday at the Tipsy Fox, myself and Megan Robbins will be doing game show night. So come on out to the Tipsy Fox in Mount Forest this Thursday. It's free to play. We've got fabulous prizes, including a grand prize of a $25 gift card courtesy of our friends at Coldwell Banker, Wynn Realty right here in Mount Forest. So join us 7:30 this Friday at the Tipsy Fox in Mount Forest. Here's the Beaches. Should have known better. 88.7 The River.

Alan Doyle, we don't want to go home on 88.7 The River. It's Chris. It's The River Ride Home. It's around about 5 to 5, wrapping up hour number 3 on a Monday afternoon, so we got to reveal the matching tracks. Your clue for today was numbers in song titles. We just heard Silk Sonic 777, and earlier on we had Robin Ottolini and her F-150. 150, 777, those are your song titles today. Hopefully you nailed that. Congratulations if you got it. Commiserations if you missed it, but we will play again tomorrow. More great music coming up in the next hour. We'll do the top 5 around 5. Here's Jennifer Lopez, Waiting for Tonight on 88.7 The River.

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2: Looking at a mix of sun and clouds for your Monday afternoon, along with a 40% chance of showers and a risk of thunderstorms. 20 to 40 kilometer winds gusting from the west. The temperature at a high of 27 degrees, the humidex at 32, UV index at 8 or higher. Partly cloudy skies tonight with a 30% chance of showers and a risk of thunderstorms. The 20 to 40 kilometer gusting winds from the west continue as the temperature drops to a low of 15 degrees.
1: 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Strap yourself in because it's time for Overdrive. It's the final hour of the River Ride home. Now we start trying.

0: the Dave Matthews Band. Where are you going on 88.7 The River? It's Chris, and it is
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0: The final hour of The River Ride Home. Thanks for hanging out with me today. We've got Andy coming up this hour, Coleman Hell. We've got Olivia Dean later on, Miley Cyrus, tons of others as well. Have the top five around five in a little bit. Right now, it's the Smashing Pumpkins, taking you back to 1979 on 88.7 The River.

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0: Daryl Hall and John Oates. She's a man eater on 88.7 The River. It's Chris. It's the River Ride Home, and it is
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0: The final hour on a Monday afternoon, and it is time for the top five around five. You've probably heard of 7-Up. 7-Up, the popular lemon-lime flavored beverage, rolled out nearly a century ago now, where they're changing their taste for the first time in 15 years, permanently reformulating the recipe to reduce the lemon for a lime-forward taste going forward. So now, it's 7-Up lime-lemon beverage, not lemon-lime. These are the top five other familiar products, thinking of changing flavors. Number five, Mars Bars, now stuffed with cottage cheese. Number four, Doritos, introducing cool ranch tuna melt. Number three, Pop-Tarts, new cream of mushroom filling. It's now officially a dinner food. Number two, it's Oreos, replacing the cream center with warm mayonnaise. And at number one, Coca-Cola, with the same great Coke taste, now with a subtle hint of hot dog water. After the break, we got the cactus blossoms. Don't go anywhere. 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
2: Looking at a mix of sun and clouds for your Monday afternoon, along with a 40% chance of showers and a risk of thunderstorms. 20 to 40 kilometer winds gusting from the west. The temperature at a high of 27 degrees, the humidex at 32, UV index at 8 or higher. Partly cloudy skies tonight with a 30% chance of showers and a risk of thunderstorms. The 20 to 40 kilometer gusting winds from the west continue as the temperature drops to a low of 15 degrees.
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1: 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We're here for that part. 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
0: More great music coming up. Tom Cochran, Weezer, lots of others still to go as we wrap up the afternoon on a Monday on the ride home. So a British radio station has officially been slapped on the wrist after accidentally announcing that King Charles was dead. Radio Caroline used to be a pirate station years ago. They pre-recorded Death of the Monarch announcements sitting on a studio computer, along with strict instructions basically saying, do not touch these unless the king is actually dead. So naturally, somebody got curious and they clicked them on the air. Listeners were informed King Charles had died. The station played the national anthem and then went completely silent for about 16 minutes. But here's the best part. According to the report, once the staff member realized what they had done, they panicked and just left the premises. Which, as someone who works here at this radio station, I completely understand. There is no troubleshooting manual for that. Did you try turning the king off and back on again? Eventually, the station came back. They apologized, clarified that Charles was in fact still very much alive. The employee was reprimanded, and Radio Caroline has now moved the royal death files off of the studio computer, which is probably not the safest place for them to be left. 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After the break, Tom Cochran.
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0: Get down to Minto, the Palmerston Railway Museum, this Friday from 6 to 8 p.m. for Scoops and Steps. 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They're inviting residents, visitors of all ages, enjoy a fun-filled museum on the or a fun-filled evening on the museum grounds. You can buy ice cream from Dolce Heaven Cafe. There's a bunch of activities, lawn games, coloring, temporary tattoos, they got face painting, and then you can join outdoor line dancing sessions led by local instructor Gabriella Andre. Gabriella Andre. I apologize if I'm pronouncing your name wrong, Gabriella. Whether you're trying line dancing for the first time or you already know the steps, you can have plenty of fun, laughter, and music for all skill levels. Admission is free. Everyone is welcome. If you want more information, call the museum, 519-343-4014, or you can email museum@town.minto.on.ca. Here's Miley Cyrus and her friends from Fleetwood Mac with Secrets on 88.7 The River.

0: girl. Cat Stevens, Baby It's a Wild World on 88.7 The River. It's Chris, and it is
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0: The final hour of The Ride Home, the final segment for The Ride Home. Thanks for joining me today. We've got tons more coming up this evening at 7 o'clock. Humble and Fred, a half-hour snippet of their podcasts from the last day or so. 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At 8, Dan Yake's got Yake at 8, a couple of hours of music with Dirty Dan. Tomorrow morning, wake up bright and early with Mr. Eric McLeod from 6 to 10. Have some breakfast and coffee with Eric. 10 o'clock, Eddie Voxen's in with the mid-morning mix through to noon when Cameron comes in from Mel's Diner, and I will be back at 2 for the River Ride Home on a Tuesday afternoon. Thanks again for hanging out today. I'll talk to you tomorrow. Same river time, same river channel.

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3: Looking at a mix of sun and clouds for your Monday afternoon, along with a 40% chance of showers and a risk of thunderstorms. 20 to 40 kilometer winds gusting from the west. The temperature at a high of 27 degrees, the humidex at 32, UV index at 8 or higher. Partly cloudy skies tonight with a 30% chance of showers and a risk of thunderstorms. The 20 to 40 kilometer gusting winds from the west continue as the temperature drops to a low of 15 degrees.
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4: This is North Wellington Today on 88.7 The River, local radio at its best. My name's Chris. I'm here with Amy Gross today, the Manager of Community Services for Mapleton. How are you doing, Amy?
5: I'm great. Thanks, Chris.
4: Thank you so much for joining us today. We want to talk about the Simmons Bridge Rehabilitation Project that's going on out that way. Tell us about the Simmons Bridge and the rehabilitation project.
5: So the Simmons Bridge has been closed now for just over a month, I believe. And we are putting effort into supporting our local businesses downtown Drayton, as it is a main access into our downtown core. Also for our community, it is a main artery running through there. It is infrastructure that belongs to the County of Wellington. So we've been working hard with them to come up with some creative ideas to support our community during the bridge closure time.
4: It's always painful when a bridge has to come out of commission for a while and shut down a road for any township or municipality, but it's necessary repair work that has to be done as well. So you said lots of creative ideas. Tell us about some of the things going on over in Drayton this summer.
5: As part of our efforts to support our local business community during the closure, we have come up with Drayton Worth a Detour campaign, and we have a passport campaign running right now where you can visit local businesses. When you visit them, have a service, or purchase an item, you are able to get a sticker. And once you fill your passport with stickers, you need to visit 6 different businesses. You can send it back in and drop it in one of our ballot boxes. And we have some cash prizes where you can win some money to be spent back into our local community to support those businesses.
4: That's a great incentive to get people to come out and continue shopping in Drayton. And there is so much to do and see in Drayton as well.
5: That's right. So you can come and visit us. You can visit one of our local restaurants. You can visit the theater. There's lots to do in town. One of our other events that we're looking forward to is our block party, which is coming up at the end of August as well. So we're going to put the closure to good use and have a street dance party on the 21st of August as well.
4: When these road closures and infrastructure upgrades have to happen, it is always a challenge for the businesses. How are you finding the participation from them as you're trying to do stuff to support and help out?
5: The participation from our local businesses has been phenomenal. The uptake on our campaign for our passports for the Drayton Worth a Detour campaign has been fantastic. We actually ran out of carts and had to order some more and get them distributed, which is great. That's what we want to see.
4: Perfect. Just added incentives for people to be coming down and continuing to shop downtown. And it's really not that painful.
5: No, it's not bad. You have to do, depending which way you're coming into town, you might have to do a little country block tour, but in Mapleton, it's always a beautiful drive.
4: What else is going on this summer over in Mapleton?
5: We have our farmers markets happening. We have one coming up in August, the first Monday of the month for August and September. So our last two markets will take place on those dates.
4: Fantastic. Amy, thank you so much for joining us today. We've been talking about the Simmons Bridge Rehabilitation and the Drayton Worth the Detour program going on. So if you are looking to get shopping this summer in the community, head on over to Mapleton, help out the people in Drayton and support them while the bridge is out. Amy, thanks again for joining us today.
5: Thank you so much.
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2: This episode of the legendary Humble and Fred Show is being broadcast to the world from our state-of-the-art studio and international Toronto headquarters, from our Brampton facility featuring a podcaster pool and an interactive media lounge, and from a trailer in the Kawarthas with the Danis Duranis bust. I'm Dan Duran, broadcasting live from the Neil Smythe Zoom Theater and brought to you by the Retirement Sherpa, Kelsey's Original Roadhouse, and Street.

0: Frozen. Yeah. Frozen.
1: I don't get it.
0: What's that?
1: I don't get it. He's that's been happening a lot.
0: I thought you meant I don't get it. He's doing a bit. What's your bit?
2: You froze
0: completely.
2: The computer is starting to die. Okay, well.
0: Oh, he's frozen again. Well, it's nice. You know what? It's a nice reunion. It's nice to know that no matter what we do, no matter how long we're gone for, we always come back to mediocrity.
2: Right.
1: Yeah. You know, for forever, he never had a problem with the internet at the Tin Palace, and now it seems to be an ongoing issue.
3: I think maybe it has something to do with my computer. So, should I go away for a minute or two? And
0: reboot it, and then when you come back, could you
1: make it an hour or two? No.
0: Also, Dan, whenever we do this level thing, I say, "Give me a level," and your level's great. And then as soon as we hit record, I don't know.
2: It's a different level.
0: Well, it's so different because you're kind of, then you start talking over here.
2: Okay, well, so I'll turn myself up a bit.
0: And talk, you know, these microphones, you have to talk right into them.
3: Right. Yeah, I get it. Should I start over with the thing or?
0: Well, I think we got most of the way through it.
3: Okay.
0: And now, but I think all that we didn't get was, and now here are two something or others.
3: All right.
0: Do you want to do that part? Here. Okay. And now, here are, do the, how now are you?
4: And now, here are two men who start every day saying, "I am open to learning new things," then spend the rest of the day trying to remember if this was a new thing or not. It's Humble and Fred.
0: Well, that was excellent. Thank you, Dan. And do you want to go reboot your computer for a moment or not? What do you feel?
2: Well, if it happens one more, I'll reboot.
0: All right, because you're here for the duration today.
2: Right. As soon as it starts screwing up again, I'll know. I wanted
0: love. I needed love. Welcome, everybody. Good to have everyone along. This is the August 10th edition of the Humble and Fred Show. We have been away for a while. I was in New Brunswick. I'd never been to Old Brunswick, but this New Brunswick is fantastic.
2: They're doing great things.
0: They're doing great things with this New Brunswick. I just sent you guys a picture of the backyard that I was, the view out my backyard on the Humble and Fred.
1: Yeah.
0: On the WhatsApp. Have a look at that. It's beautiful.
1: Right. Oh, beautiful. Yeah. Yeah. You know,
2: lots of green and river.
0: Yeah, it was fantastic.
1: Wow. Lake water, river. I was arranging a mover last week, and he was telling me the people he moves to New Brunswick out of Ontario is just unbelievable. People leaving this province for a lower cost of housing in New Brunswick. Very dramatic.
0: You mean the number of people that are doing that versus what used to move out of this province?
1: What do you mean?
0: Like, I mean, is it remarkable? Like, oh my God, all of a sudden everybody's moving to New Brunswick.
1: Well, it just seems so many of his long haul moves are to New Brunswick, and it's younger families, younger people. Yeah.
0: Well, I can see it. My buddy Grant, I was in. So I flew to St. John, and he picked me up. We went right our way over to this place called Edmundston, which is right on the Quebec, Maine, New Brunswick border. Fun fact, New Brunswick, less than a million people, 25% or so French speaking. But in this area that we were in, I would say predominantly French speaking. The town is mainly French. It's about 35,000 people. Anyway, beautiful. Grant has a house, I would say similar to yours, like a big, big house. You know, beautiful backyard. Beautiful backyard, pool. Fully, like, all kinds of foliage and very private. And I would say it's under half a million.
1: Really? Yeah, well, that's why young families are going there, yeah. Yeah.
0: I was telling him about you moving.
1: Yeah.
0: And you know, he kind of said, what do you think, Fred? And because I said Fred's place is similar to yours and in scope in terms of the house and the backyard pool, etc. And he said, what do you think Fred's getting for it? And I said, told him the number I thought. He's like, wow. And I said, well, what about your place? Your place is fantastic. And he goes, yeah, no, not even half a million.
1: That's crazy. Well, again, that's why there's an exodus. And this mover also told me, he's a guy that grew up in this area, that a lot of old people are going to Elliott Lake. Now, that's way up north in Ontario. It's become this retirement destination or whatever. Elliott freaking Lake.
0: How, can you give me some perspective? I've heard of it. I don't know where it is.
1: Like maybe 4 hours north or something. It's crazy. I don't know why old people would want to go up there.
0: Is that Owen Sound area or Perry's?
1: Oh, no. Way beyond Howard. Let me see my maps thing. But it's far. But
0: and what's up there? What is it? A lot of swingers up there?
1: I don't know. It's just become a retirement destination, and I guess there's all sorts of affordable communities and, you know, all sorts of community activities and stuff arranged and directed at retirees. But, yeah, I was quite... I had heard that before, but he just sort of underlined it. So, yeah.
0: Dan, have you heard of Elliott Lake?
2: I've heard of it. I just looked it up. It's a six-hour drive, and it's kind of west of Sudbury.
1: Yeah, well, I want to... That's for people who really want to get away from their family.
0: That's right. Yeah, come up to see us sometime. I will I don't want to get into too much of the golfy golf part, but it was a great week. The golf course was great. And the tournament was fun, and it was fun hanging out with my buddy Grant and his friend Bobby, and I'm a guy I know.
1: Bobby. So
0: Bobby Vaughn, and we had a great time. And playing in a big provincial tournament, the people were there were great. Like I said, it was very friendly. The people whose golf courses, oftentimes the volunteers at the tournament are people whose golf course you're playing. And so every time you'd see a volunteer, you know, somebody on a hole, you know, making, and they call them spotters, seeing, you know, if a ball goes over a hill, those are the people that play there. And they always want to know, what do you think of the course? And I said to every one of the volunteers, I said, the place is great. The views are outstanding. I'll send you guys some pictures later of some of the views from the course. But it so put me in the mind of Dan. It so looks like the interior of BC. It's very similar. All that's missing is maybe... you know, a little bit bigger, sort of, not mountains, but I'll send you a picture later. It looks exactly like you're in Kelowna or Penticton or something like that. It's just beautiful. And the golf course is old. It's been there a long time, and so it's a very mature, lots of trees, and yeah, it was a fantastic experience.
2: This is like a provincial championship.
0: Golf put on by Golf New Brunswick, yes. Everywhere there's signage. Golf New Brunswick welcomes the senior amateur, blah, blah, blah. They announce your name on the first tee. They actually name from and now on the tee from Glen Cairn Golf Club, Harold Glasswin or something. I'll tell you, it was really fun.
2: And you did well.
0: I did okay. I finished 22nd overall, and I finished 7th in the Super Geezer category. So they have a category for everybody. All ages.
1: What's that? 55 and up?
0: 65 and up. So senior is 55 and up.
1: Yes.
0: And super senior, or super geezer as I call it, is 65 and up. And in that category, I was 7th.
2: Some good solid score there.
0: Yeah, I was, you know, it was good. I'm going to say this, you're not, but I went there for the hang. It was fun to play golf. We played 5 rounds of golf. We had 2 practice rounds and 3 rounds of the tournament. And then, you know, I'm hanging with one of my best buds in the golf world, and this place was great. But, I played well. I didn't play great the first couple of days, but the third day I played very, very well.
1: So overall, it was a success. 7th in the... old geezer category.
0: Yeah.
1: That's quite impressive. And even in the other one, that's, because, you know, there was a lot of guys ahead of you, but probably even more below you.
0: There's probably 100 participants, maybe 110.
1: Yeah.
0: I don't know.
1: Well, that's wonderful.
0: But like I said, the people that you know what it's like when you go to somebody's place and they're always like, what did you think? What do you think? And you know, some guys, it's funny because my perspective as a golfer, I grew up in Moose Jaw, as you both know, and the Moose Jaw Golf and Curling Club was not the fanciest of golf courses to start with.
1: Right.
0: And so my perspective is always like, I said to one of the guys on a practice round, he said, what do you think? I said, well, if I ever played this course as a 15-year-old, this would have been like playing Augusta for me. Like, it's, you know, to say, because a lot of guys were, you know, it might have been in a little rougher shape than it, than they wanted it to be, you know, whatever. But I said, no, the place is great. It was fantastic for me. And I really enjoyed it.
1: Well, that sounds like it was a successful tournament slash holiday for you.
0: Yeah, got rained on one day completely, like not soaking rain, but pretty much our practice, our second practice round was just wet, like sort of spitting all day. Not, but you know, other than that, it was fine.
1: Any food highlights?
0: Made some nice steaks one night. Made dinner one night. That was a highlight.
1: And the steaks were good.
0: Yeah,
1: nice and tender and juicy.
0: From the IGA, the IGA.
1: Oh, they have IGAs there still?
0: Yeah, so we went to the IGA and got some ribeyes, I guess. They're pretty good.
1: Yeah.
0: Yeah, made steak. We made mashed potatoes. I did sautéed onions and mushrooms, and the whole thing was fantastic. But that, I mean, really, I do have a story about food later, but I'll tell you about it. Frederick.
1: Let me interject here before you get to what I think you're going to get to. Talking of championships.
0: Yes, sir.
1: I spent most of the weekend going in and out of Mississauga.
0: Yes.
1: Because my grandson, Johnny, we call him Johnny Slapshot, but, you know, maybe Johnny Line Drive is more
0: nice
1: more appropriate here. He had his championship weekend. They went through the weekend without losing a game. Yesterday afternoon, won the his whole league championship. And now they qualify for the Ontario Championship.
0: Wow.
1: The Ontario Playdowns in London, Ontario.
0: Is this U13, U14?
1: U14.
0: Nice.
1: Yeah, they went through. I think they played four games on the weekend, and didn't lose. One was a nail biter, the second last one, but they won the championship. So
0: that's got to be so much fun for you.
1: Oh, it's fantastic. Because not only that, I told you about the technology now. You know, there's that live barn where you can actually watch minor league hockey. It's not the best. You know, it's one camera fixed, you know, in the arena, but it's still great. A couple of years ago, I'm in the Dominican watching his championship game on live barn from the Dominican. It was Can you imagine that as a kid?
0: No.
1: Your grandparents.
0: No.
1: Anyway, they have this other app called Game Changer where you can follow games. A parent volunteers each game and puts all the information in. So if you don't get to a game, you can actually follow along.
0: It's like the line score. Yeah.
1: It's fantastic.
0: But I just imagine how exciting, not even exciting is the right, how just wonderful it must be for you as a grandpapa watching your 13-year-old, this boy that you love, who actually excels.
1: Yeah.
0: It's got to be crazy for you.
1: Oh, that's fantastic. Yeah, yesterday he was up. He's got a good eye. You know, in minor league baseball, good eye. Everybody says, good eye. He's got a good eye. He walked three times.
0: Are both of his eyes
1: scored
0: good?
1: Three times. Yeah.
0: I'm sorry. Yeah. He walked what? He walked three times and scored?
1: He walked three times and scored all three times, which was because he was a little frustrated after the game because he didn't get a hit. And I said, Johnny. The whole idea of baseball is to get on base, man. And when you have that good eye, you get on base because you can't score unless you're on base. Mm. And that's the deal.
0: It's frowned upon.
1: So but anyway, it was a lot of fun.
0: But just before we get off this, what is it like for you, a guy that loves sports, that knows a little bit about it? Is it excruciating? Is it just like you're sitting there just hoping he does well? And
1: oh yeah, because he's a good infielder, but he's fast. So these tournaments, they put him in the outfield because these kids, 14 years old now, can launch them to the outfield.
0: Okay,
1: so they want his speed out there. So every time a ball goes to the outfield, you're sort of holding your breath. Come on, John. Come on, John. And then, you know, he camps himself under it and catches it, and that's a relief. And whenever he's up to bat, of course,
0: yeah, it must
1: a little
0: be
1: nervous
0: wild.
1: For him. Yeah.
0: It's so cool, man.
1: Mm-hmm.
0: I haven't had that experience, obviously, with a grandchild, but I've seen, you know, for me, when I've gone to watch Spencer perform, most recently this spring, she put on this half hour one woman show at Second City. And, you know, by now I've seen her do enough stuff on stage. I know she's got some competency, but still, before the lights go down, I'm sitting there like partly like so excited for her, but also nervous because, you know, what if it's terrible? You know, and then I have to pretend I have a different last name. Anyway, but yeah, I can't wait.
1: Yes, I'll tell you. And they grow up. Well, I've said this many times. They grow up so fast. He's going into high school, and my granddaughter May is becoming a young woman. It just changes so quickly, you know. They've only been in my pool twice this summer.
0: I know what
1: Can
0: you're
1: you
0: saying.
1: Imagine
0: yeah,
1: that?
0: I know.
1: They have their little lives going on.
0: Well, it's like when I first met Dan. He was just a little country bumpkin.
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0: From Edmonton, and then I was there when he launched, when he smoked weed for the first time, and I saw him take his first steps as a stoned man. And now look at him. Now look at him.
2: Now look at
0: him. Dan, your name came up in New Brunswick because
2: it
0: I was...
2: Is.
0: Yes, because... So I came back from Edmonton to St. John on Thursday and then flew out of St. John Friday morning. So I stayed at my buddy Grant's house, and one of his sons was there, and he was talking about, came up to say hi to me. I've met him a bunch of times, so we're friends. So he was going to go downstairs and watch some series he was going to watch, and he was going to watch The Boys. And I said, well, Callum, as a matter of fact, my boy, the great Dan Daru, is in that series. He's like, no way. And then he gets out his phone immediately and looks you up on, you know, your IMDb, and his mind is blown by, you know, how many movies you've been in. He's like, what does he do in these movies? I go, pretty much the same thing, but he does it very well. You know, newscaster, reporter, sportscaster.
1: Mm-hmm.
0: He was very impressed that I knew you, is what I'm trying to say.
3: Oh, well, that's nice. Yeah. Nice.
0: Yeah.
3: Thank you for sharing your knowledge of me and then bringing it
0: well,
3: to full.
0: Yes.
3: Yeah, now I've got a fan in New Brunswick. Oh, that's good.
0: You got a fan. You have fans everywhere.
1: Oh,
0: Dan. Please. How dare you?
1: Dan, when I was looking at a house up there in the area, you know, not far from the Tin Palace, one of our areas we've staked out, and Dan came. I wanted Dan to come and look around the house because, you know, Dan sees things. He knows things. And we're standing at the front door, and the real estate agent says, boy, you look familiar. My goodness, it's like I've seen you before. And then we proceeded to tell her that you have seen him before. Chances are, if you've ever sat in front of a big screen or a television set, you have seen Dan Duran.
0: Yeah.
1: And she was quite impressed.
0: How does that make you feel, Dan?
3: Well, I hope that she'll give Fred a few points off the commission just because.
0: Yeah, whatsoever. Dan, for that, you'd have to do something else, I'm pretty sure.
1: Yeah.
0: I mean, she doesn't want Fred, but she would have. Well, while we're still talking about sports a little bit, I want to mention that what we did Thursday night, because we got in pretty late, but we said, hey, you know, you want to watch season or episode one of the new Ted Lasso? Has anyone else watched it but me?
1: No, I haven't. Not yet.
3: No. I watched a little bit of I'm trying to catch up, so I'm sporadically catching up on episodes.
0: Well, I would say I watched it twice. Once with Grant, but I fell asleep for the last 15 minutes. And then I watched it with Shona this past weekend.
3: The whole thing? Or just an episode?
0: It's all one episode. They just release them episode.
3: Oh, it's a weekly episode.
0: Yeah, it's a weekly.
3: Yeah. Mm-hmm.
0: And I would say pretty good. Ish, and I don't want to color your opinions of it. Are you going to watch it, Fred?
1: Oh yeah, I'll get around to it. Yeah,
0: yeah. Mm-hmm. I would say, like, when I was half asleep watching it, I was kind of like, but then when I was awake watching it, it was pretty good. It sort of sets up. It's a nice setup to him returning to coaching. So I would say, yeah, it's okay.
3: So it's kind of like they're revisiting the same old happy points?
0: Well, no, they haven't, because it's been a couple years. So in the timeline of the series, when season three ended, it was done. He was moving back to America. So when we catch up with Ted Lasso, he's back in Kansas and, you know, hanging out, watching his son, and he's still divorced. But still, you get the feeling like something's unfinished, and then some things happen, and he hasn't even gotten back into coaching yet. It's just kind of setting up. So I thought it was well done, actually, the way they did it, because they could have just instantly gone back and he's in London, but it's not. It's sort of a kind of a precursor and some subtle motivation for him to go back to, that life. So that was kind of cool.
1: Yeah, well, that's always the... That's always the risk, isn't it? When something is just so good, you're just judging it.

0: part. You know what I mean? Like,
1: a little bit bulgy.
0: Yeah. They're not bulgy. They're just like on opposite sides of her head, but she's just stunning. Well, she's in a series called Lucky with Annette Bening. And it's a really, really cool series. And I would highly recommend, if you're looking for some end of summer, you know, it's on, I think it's on Prime. Could be Prime or Apple TV via Prime. Anyway, I would say well worth it. Really, really good.
2: Good. I've seen the first two episodes of that.
0: You have?
2: And quite enjoyed it. I was actually going to recommend it to you.
0: So it's a mutual recommendation.
2: A lot of stuff that comes out on Apple.
0: So it is Apple.
2: Yeah.
0: Somebody's playing
2: Apple
0: something.
2: Where exactly. Ted Lasso was on.
0: Is that?
2: No, I just was checking something out and it started playing.
0: Oh, okay. I just thought it was me.
3: Well, and Dan's holding on here. You're holding on here, but it's very thin and a bit warbly. But
2: oh, well, I'll reboot here.
0: Well, why don't you reboot once we get to some commercial activity here? Just hang in as long as you can. So you've seen it. Basically, it's about a young woman who gets in. Her father's in jail. He's a con artist. She's a lifetime con artist. Mm-hmm. And they con the wrong people. And the wrong people want their money back. That's basically the thing. But it's just so good. It's just so well done. She's great in it. And it's so weird. Like, we've talked about this a little bit before. It's so weird having to wait for the show to come out next week.
3: Like, yes.
0: It seems nostalgic in a way, but it almost makes it better because, like, the episode 5 was on, and Shona and I said to her, let's wait till I get back from New Brunswick. So we watched it Friday night and was like, ah, now we have to wait a whole other week to find out what's going to happen. It's weird.
3: Yeah, it was like that with what's the Landman?
0: Yes.
3: It was sort of cool that way. Which is coming back again, isn't it? Late in the fall or something?
0: I think so. Also, Ted Lasso is released weekly as well.
3: No, that's the thing about Ted Lasso. And in fact, sometimes, you know, depending on how you like to ingest it, it's sometimes delaying for a while, like I may with Lasso, be able to watch 4 or 5 right out of the gate.
0: I was going to say that, though. When you have 4 or 5 to watch, mm-hmm. versus only getting to watch it one episode at a time. At least for me, I think I enjoy it more when I'm not binging 3 or 4 in a row. Excuse me, I'll say this because by the time you're on the third episode that night, I can't really piece it all together. And I don't know if I'm enjoying it or if it's just constant dopamine, you know?
3: Yeah. Because of Landman, I think it came out on Sunday night, so we would at 10, so we'd often watch it on Monday, and me and my suite often would go, oh, it's Landman night. It's Landman night. Then we'd go in the...
4: This is Humble and Fred.
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1: Hello, everybody. Welcome to Farm Talk on 88.7 The River. I'm your host today, Don Lewis, and we're going to talk about 4-H. And we have Mary Lynn Lawrence from Durham going to come in here. Mary Lynn, introduce yourself. Tell us all about what you do.
2: Well, thank you and good morning. My name is Mary Lynn Lawrence, and as Don mentioned, I am from Durham. I am currently a 4-H leader and went through the 4-H program. So a little bit about my background first. I grew up on a beef calf operation outside of Durham, and I'm still actively involved in that. We show Limousine cattle. I grew up showing cattle through 4-H, and I've now come back to the program as a volunteer leader, where I lead clubs, beef clubs, fitting clubs, judging clubs, lots of different clubs, and I also am actively involved on our Gray County 4-H Leaders Association board, which gives back to our 4-H members in Gray County.
1: Well, I'm going to ask questions about 4-H like I don't know anything, which is true. I don't know anything about 4-H. What's the 4-H's stand for?
2: So the 4-H's stand for head, heart, hands, and health. And they are involved in all of our club meetings. At each meeting, we say a pledge. And the 4-H pledge is, I pledge my head to clearer thinking, my heart to greater loyalty, my hands to larger service, my health to better living, for my club, my community, my country, and my world.
1: 4-H agricultural origins, where did it start?
2: The 4-H program actually started out of the States, but did come to 4-H quite a long time ago. Membership base-wise was stronger in its origins. We did see a decline, but those numbers came back up in the 80s. Our numbers came back up. For the longest time, people thought that 4-H was a very rural-based program, so it was for rural children.
1: Well, that's what I was saying. Explain that a bit more, that it's for everybody, urban and rural.
2: So 4-H clubs come in every shape and form. So we have 4-H clubs from sewing, baking, arts, science, and then we have our more agriculture-based beef, dairy, sheep, lamb, horse, all of our clubs where we actually show livestock, but we actually have member base in large rural cities and rural cities, rural communities, and big urban areas.
1: Before we came in here, I had a few minutes and I was online looking at 4-H and see a lot of clubs and the Hanover Sheep Club and so on. Your club that you work with, what is it called, the Durham?
2: So I am a leader for the Durham Beef Club.
1: Durham Beef Club.
2: But in Gray County, we have beef clubs that there's several beef clubs that run throughout the county because due to our size, we actually have a large membership base in Gray County. In 2021, we were ranked highest membership numbers. We were second in all of Ontario.
1: We're in Wellington County right now. Wellington has a 4-H, obviously.
2: Wellington also has a good following. So in 2021, they were ranked fourth in Ontario. And they also offer livestock clubs as well as what we refer to as life skills clubs. So that's your sewing and your arts and performance type clubs.
1: Showing cattle is a big thing. Is it always associated with a fair eventually somehow?
2: So most of our clubs host their local achievements at their local fall fair. It's not a requirement through 4-H Ontario that an achievement is hosted there. However, 4-H is very connected to our local egg societies, and those egg societies tend to support those 4-H and want to host those achievements as it brings in numbers for their fall fair.
1: So I also read in the history of 4-H there just briefly, 1904 in the States somewhere. Is that about the right time?
2: 1904. Yes, we just celebrated our 100th anniversary not that long ago here in Canada.
1: Okay. The one in the United States, I was curious to see that the Department of Agriculture wanted to get more education out to the older farmers, and they couldn't get them to adapt to some technology, so they said, well, why don't we come up with a youth club? And they introduced the 4-H as a way of transferring information out to the... Interesting to read that.
2: 4-H was originally introduced as a boys and girls club in history and has morphed into the 4-H program that we see today. They actually are in the process of trying to get 4-H to be more in our school systems, being able to offer clubs through our local schools.
1: Well, it's got all the basic principles of, I don't know how else to explain it, good lifestyle.
2: It does. Yeah. So our 4-H members go on to be very successful in life. They learn a lot of things, not just the hands-on of care of animals or learning to bake, but as our meetings, we have executives and they learn governance and they learn how to properly run meetings and make motions and make agendas. They also have deadlines that they have to meet. So those life skills carry on and they tend to do very well in interviewing process and getting established in life.
1: It's interesting you say about baking. I asked Sharon, my partner, my wife, for many years, did she go to 4-H? And she said, well, yeah, I learned to bake. And I said, wow, you learn well. So, I mean, I reaped the benefit of 4-H from 50 years ago or more.
2: That's right. And I'm fortunate enough to reap the benefits of 4-H still. So my nieces are actively involved in 4-H as members. And during COVID, we had to pivot a little bit with some of our meetings. And Bailey, my oldest niece, participated in some virtual cooking clubs. So she cooked. The meeting started at lunchtime, 1 o'clock in the afternoon, and she prepared meals and we got to reap the benefit for Sunday supper.
1: Very good. So I was going to ask you about the 4-H Calf Club. You show at the local fairs, and then how do you work your way up to a regional fair and then to all the way to the Royal? Or is that system still in place?
2: Yeah, so it varies by county. So typically livestock clubs, your beef, your dairy, your sheep clubs are starting coming March, April. Members have to choose their projects. The animal that they're going to work on, that animal has to be registered with 4-H Ontario by June 1st. And then they spend the summer working on that project, training them ready. They have to complete that project, which is your local achievement, typically at the fall fair. So in Gray County, our beef membership is very, very strong. Our regional show is held at the Owen Sound Fall Fair, which is the weekend following Labor Day weekend. And it's a qualifier show. So all of the beef members in Gray County come and they show and they're judged placed on showmanship and on confirmation. So showmanship is judging the member themselves, presenting that animal, having it clean, setting it up so that it's showing off its best traits. And then confirmation is actually judgment on that animal itself and its qualities and strengths for that specific breed. And from that, we select our team that will represent Gray County at the National Junior Beef Heifer Show at the Royal Winter Fair.
1: And do they still sell, are the animals sold for harvest or has that changed?
2: So the guineas used to be a very big deal. Showing steers was huge. In the last few years, that has died off and the guineas are not at the Royal anymore. There is still members that show steers and they will sell at local sales. Teeswater has a local sale for those members to show and sell their steer. And members reach out to people in the community, small businesses, and try to sell that animal, and then it is sold for...
1: Is that a shift in society? They didn't want the animals to be harvested, or what was the logic?
2: I think that some of the numbers declined as far as people showing steers. I know it's always tough. I definitely always showed heifers growing up, and most of those heifers ended up going back into our herd as replacements. So it is tough as a member. It's a life lesson, but it is tough for those members to raise and work so hard on those steers, and then at the end of the year, they end up in in the freezer.
1: I guess I relate to the story in our family. My wife's family, her uncle won the Queen's Guineas 2 years in a row. And as Sharon said, there was a lot of tears when all the come to the end.
2: There's always tears. I never showed steers, but I'm sure that it's difficult because we even see, so our family allows members to come in that don't have livestock of their own, and they show out of our herd. And I know that even that last show of the year, there's always tears that's sort of the last event that you're going to get to do with that animal that you've worked so much with throughout the year.
1: So obviously beef, dairy, sheep. Is there goats?
2: There is. So top projects. So our top projects in 4-H, dairy was actually number one, the top project that had the most members. Beef was 2. Sheep was 3. A veterinary club was 4. A world of food in Canada was 5. And then foods, so that's general baking clubs, was 6. Poultry was 7. Art and paint was 8. Let's get growing was 9. And 10 was batter up. So those were our top 10 clubs that were run with the highest membership last year.
1: So what's a typical club size?
2: So it does vary. A club has to have at least 6 members. But depending on the club and the area, those numbers can be quite extreme. So last year in our local beef club, we had 26 members. I know one of the online virtual clubs that Bailey participated, they had over 60. Rockland runs their beef and dairy club sort of together. Some of their meetings are together, some of them are separate, but they're close to 50 kids in their club. So it does vary. Volunteers also, we also have to have volunteers to supply that. So as a volunteer, obviously, rule of 2, we're never in a situation where we're alone. And then depending on the number, we have to add extra volunteers to make sure that there is enough one-on-one interaction.
1: Okay. I got a child that's 10 years old, and I think it's a good program. I want to get them enrolled in it. What all do I got to do? We'd like to do sheep because they're warm and fuzzy.
2: So
1: tell me how it works.
2: Number one, as somebody new coming in, I would say your best strategy is to check out the 4-H Ontario website and also follow your local club, your local associations on social media. So many of them have Facebook pages and Twitter, and they're always in putting up their new clubs. In order to register, we actually register through the 4-H Ontario website. So you put 4-H Ontario into your Google search, and one of the top buttons on the homepage, it says register, and you'll go through a process filling out your child's name, what your local association is.
1: So if they want to know what the local, it's just by word of mouth, because
2: it is. So
1: could be Wellington County here, could be Grey County, we're on the borderline.
2: That's right.
1: Yeah.
2: And the nice thing about 4-H is just because you're, so your local association, for me, I live in Gray, so it would be Gray, but that doesn't limit me. So the nice thing with 4-H is you pay a membership. It's $95 a year, but that membership allows you to do as many clubs as you would choose to do.
1: So you got to go buy a sheep if you don't have one?
2: So you could go buy a lamb, or if you have connections, there is a lot of local breeders that do offer up lambs out of their herd that you can borrow. It's also, when you're part of a livestock club, you don't have to complete with specific projects. So as part of our club base, we do have members that want to participate and learn about beef or dairy or sheep, but they don't have a project. So there's different components in the club where they can still participate, and then they would end their achievement with a project.
1: Okay, so what time of the year does this all start off at?
2: So for livestock clubs, you'll start to see them really building up in the next month. Usually our first meetings are March, April.
1: And because meet every week then afterwards?
2: So a club requires 12 hours of meetings. So for beef clubs, we typically run like once a month throughout the summer, a couple hour meeting. Some of our life skills clubs I know in Gray County, we ran one last year that was actually a camp out. So it was essentially one weekend where the kids came on a Saturday morning. They did outdoor events and then they camped in tents overnight. And then the next morning they made their breakfast and they went home.
1: So this could be a lot of fun.
2: So there is tons of clubs to be involved with. Yeah. You don't have to be specific to one. You can be in a beef club and also be in a dairy club. You can participate in life skills clubs throughout the summer. It's yours to discover, and there is tons of opportunities. And 4-H does allow you to participate in clubs outside of your local association as
1: well. So you're going to do a commercial here, but it sounds good for 4-H. Get the kids involved.
2: It's a great program. I went through the program, like I said, and I came back as a leader because I really believe that it is a good program and it teaches our kids a lot of good qualities that they will take forth in their life and use.
1: Well, I know in our dairy operation, we rent calves the odd time to certain people, the show, and they're always come back in good shape and easier to handle.
2: Yes, well cared for.
1: Well cared for. Mary Lynn, we're just about commercial break here. I see a little red light flashing at me here, so I think it's time for us to take a pause for the cause, so to speak. Ladies and gentlemen, I'm Don Lewis and your host on Farm Talk today. And Mary Lynn Lawrence from, I'm going to say Wilders Lake area. How's that sound?
2: That's perfect.
1: We'll be right back, ladies and gentlemen.

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2: Welcome back to Farm Talk, ladies and gentlemen. I'm your host, Don Lewis, on 88.7 The River. And our guest today is Mary Lynn Lawrence from Wildest Lake, Gray County, Southgate, with all of the above. She's talking about 4-H. It's lots of fun talking about the 4-H. It reminds me a bit of our youth. But off the air, we were talking about showing your animals and showing and making your products. Everything has to be judged eventually. That must be quite a task to assemble the right kind of people for judges.
3: It is. So the judging is a huge part of our 4-H program. It's a huge part for our achievement, but it's also a lesson learned for our members. So typically, every club has a judging component to it so that our members are developed so that to learn how to judge and to give reasons on classes so that hopefully in the future they can be judges, come back and judge achievements. So as far as judging our local livestock, Holstein, Ontario does have a judging program for dairy judges, and they go through a training certification, and there's different levels. So a level one maybe would judge more of a local fair, where a level three can judge national and regional shows. For beef and sheep, we don't exactly have those resources. So as a 4-H leader, through being involved in 4-H and showing cattle, I've made a lot of connections. And typically those judges come from established breeders, people that have also went through the 4-H program, understand the breeds, understand that specific commodity. And we use those as judges and have sort of created our own judge base. So in 4-H judging, we run judging competitions for our 4-H members where they typically we have classes, and they can be livestock classes. They can be classes of baked goods. They could be classes of sewing, anything that you can imagine. A judging class would be 4 items, and then members would place those items. And then as part of that competition, they actually give formal reasons on why they placed the class the way they did and are scored.
2: So you got to defend your decisions.
3: You have to defend your decisions.
2: And it's always fun to stand up in front of a bunch of people that are saying, why didn't I get first? And you say, you know.
3: We always tell the kids, you don't have to be place them correctly. You just have to sell the reasons why you place them that way.
2: Holstein Agri Expo this year is talking about introducing a judging competition for the what they call race run lambs.
3: Okay.
2: Have you ever seen that done?
3: I have not.
2: Yeah. Well, I have a hard time figuring it out, just as you can judge them by watching them walk by you. But maybe you can. Lambs, I always figured you have to put your hands on them. But
3: I know I've never seen for the lambs, but I do know in the beef world they have like livestock shows, obviously, where somebody is handling that animal in the ring. But we have started to see pen shows come back where it's a group of animals in a pen and they're actually judged just out of that pen off halter.
2: Wasn't 4-H, but I often thought it could be 4-H. When I was a young man just starting to farm, I was involved in a beef program with Gray County. And we were invited to a certain feedlot, and he had penned off 12 animals. And we had to judge them and grade them and score them in the right order. And then 2 days later, they were processed. And then we see how good we were. It was interesting.
3: Yes, and we do see now, especially in beef, that we will you would judge a live animal, and then sometimes they actually have carcass weights, like carcass hanging carcasses, and you have to judge them based off of their marbling.
2: that's one thing about 4-H is, you know, everything lives and dies, and that's one thing you do learn. It's
3: sometimes a tough lesson, but a lesson we always tell our kids, when you have livestock, you have dead stock. Yeah. And unfortunately, that's not always an easy situation, but it is life. And I think that that's another important part of 4-H, that we are teaching these kids that there's deadlines that you have to meet. And if you don't meet them, unfortunately, you can't.
2: There are consequences.
3: There are consequences. And I think that the 4-H program instills that in 4-H members.
2: Well, personally, I think there should be a little bit more of that in our system of education and whatever. I guess I could make a whole show on that, but we won't go there. But I do think the 4-H is on the right track, the way they look after the youth of our country. Marilyn, we're just winding our show down here, but there must be some humorous stories you can tell us. Calf getting away or something, or...
3: So we, our local club, started a tradition a few years back, and our last formal club meeting of the year, we called it the rodeo. So we invited all of the kids to bring their animals out to our farm and do a practice show before achievement, because sometimes that first ride on the trailer can get everybody a little bit more tense. So our rodeo club meeting is supposed to be the practice run, and we have had some actual rodeos as part of those events. Luckily, we have a penned off area, but there has been runaways. We did have a heifer that, once the trailer door opened, she took off and made it through a few fence rows before we got her calmed down. Luckily, with 4-H animals, they tend to be feed motivated and know what a buck it is, so they tend to come back fairly quickly.
2: They want to eat. Reminds me of a story. I was at a show in Montana a few years ago, and they had a horses that they were working with, judging them, and one of them didn't like what he's doing, and the horse took off and hit the gate and jumped over. The last I seen, the horse was heading west on a 4-lane highway. I don't know where they ever got it or not.
3: At our regional show, part of that competition, our regional show has a show for beef, dairy, and sheep. And at the end of that competition, we do an overall showman competition. So the top two showmen from each of the three commodities have to show the other commodities. So everybody shows a beef, everybody shows a lamb, everybody shows a dairy animal. And it's always an exciting show, because our beef and dairy kids are used to having a halter on their animal, where sheep you don't show with a halter. So there is always some eventful action when the lambs come in, and these beef and dairy kids have to take a hold of those lambs. There's usually some runaways.
2: Is there a 4-H pet show?
3: So there is pet clubs that are run, not specifically a show that is running regularly.
2: I remember when they had a show in Holstein, pet show, and Doc Al Mooney, the old vet, he's long gone in Durham, he judged the show, and they had all these dogs lined up, and some of them I don't think had ever been in a show before, but that was an interesting show.
3: Yes, pigs have come back, and Rockland had a pig club a few years ago, and it's also an interesting show to watch, because there's no control over that animal. You're just trying to get it to walk in the right direction with a cane, but you're not allowed to touch them.
2: Well, Mary Lynn, I'm going to give you the last word. We're just about down the end here. You want to get some people to join? Remind us again what they got to do. They got to join your club, or what other club?
3: So make sure you check out 4-H Ontario website. You can register on that website. You'll get all your confirmation through there. Pay your $95 membership. Just for clarification, 4-H age is 9 to 21 as of January 1st. But 4-H also offers a Cloverbud program for our 6 to 8-year-olds. So check out the website. Make sure you're watching local association news, and get registered and get involved.
2: Well, on that note, we're going to wrap it up. Ladies and gentlemen, it's been a slice. Mary Lynn Lawrence from the Wildest Lake area and 4-H Club Canada. So get out there, support the 4-H, read up on them, and we'll be right back next week. Thank you for joining us.
3: Thanks.